0: Leader Shane Jones made some derogatory comments about Indian migrants even earlier in the year. While MPs continue to call out these comments, little is being done to actually respond to them, especially as ACT and National continue to support NZ First in power. Also this past week saw the Ministry of Regulation advising that legalising plug-in solar could provide significant benefits. While plug-in solar rarely generates enough electricity to power a home, it can alleviate power costs, especially in sunny months, reducing the burden on households and the electrical grid. For this week's catch-up with ACT's Simon Court, I asked about each of these issues, beginning with NZ First leader Winston Peters' comments.
1: So I wanted to start off today with New Zealand First leader Winston Peters' comments regarding Green Party MP Lawrence Shunan. If you could just talk briefly about the ACT Party's stance on these comments.
2: Well, David Seymour's been very clear that he said Winston's remark was highly inappropriate, but it's also one of these kind of attention-seeking things that Winston Peters does. And if we're going to endlessly relitigate those comments, we're only rewarding Peters with more attention. Look, ACT believes the comments are highly inappropriate. We respect Lawrence's contributions in the House, as difficult to listen to as they might sometimes be. But we know that New Zealanders can judge for themselves when people are making personal comments about public figures. We'd rather just focus on the issues that are affecting Kiwis' lives, frankly.
1: Should there be restrictions on MPs around making these sorts of comments, or consequences for MPs that say things that are racist, bigoted, whatever?
2: Well, the consequences for saying things that are below Parliament's threshold are that you get judged by New Zealanders. So yeah, that is already a consequence. But there is a threshold. Parliament's standing orders make it very clear that accusing a member of racism, for example, is outside of what Parliament accepts. So yeah, we do have rules in Parliament. But again, Parliament is a place for free speech. That's what parliamentary privilege is all about. And if people want to use that to attack another member, then potentially they breach Parliament's rules, but you know, they do bring themselves into disrepute first and foremost by behaving in that way.
1: We saw comments from NZ First Deputy Leader Shane Jones earlier this year, derogatory comments towards Indian immigrants. We saw comments also from NZ First candidate Stuart Nash towards National MP Katie Inham. And with now these comments from Winston Peters as well, how do you feel about working with New Zealand First both right now and the potential for working for New Zealand First after this year's election?
2: Look, every meeting I go into with my New Zealand First parliamentary and executive colleagues is about focusing on the issues that ACT campaigned on to fix, whether it's resource management reform, strengthening property rights, getting the government out of our lives as far as practical, whether it's conservation, fishing, all of the things that matter to New Zealanders. That's what I go into a meeting focusing on. If you're going to worry about what people said the day before or some of their personal views, you're never going to get anywhere in politics. So we do have to put that aside and focus on the people that we represent.
1: Are there worries that any of the people you represent might be offended by any of these comments, or might be, you know, the subject of harassment based on these comments? We saw, especially after Shane Jones's comments earlier this year, for example, that there was a wave of additional harassment towards Indian immigrants on the internet. And we saw after these most recent comments, a similar wave of harassment towards some of our Chinese immigrants. Are there any worries that your voters might be directly affected by these sorts of things?
2: Look, when a public figure, like a leader of a political party, makes a comment about somebody's ethnicity or race, that is obviously going to upset people in the community that it's targeted toward. And yes, there is always the risk that others might jump on the bandwagon of that kind of speech. But in the end, New Zealanders judge character. And if a politician is seeking a vote or is asking voters to support their political party, then New Zealanders will be the judge whether that person and that party has the right character to deserve of their vote. And that's why in ACT, if we do not attack the individual. We say, is the policy that they're advocating going to work? Is it going to be better for the country, or is it going to harm a group of people more than the benefits outweigh? You know, if we're going to stay focused on what is important to unlock New Zealand's potential and fix New Zealand, then we can't be getting into personal attacks. And look, I understand people are going to hear things, they're going to read things, they're going to see things on TV, they're going to upset them that various politicians have said. That's not ACT's game. We don't play on that paddock.
1: Next, I want to talk about plug-in solar panels. The Ministry of Regulation recently came out and recommended that the panels could deliver meaningful cost savings for households, though the processes to currently implement them aren't exactly where they need to be, according to the ministry. What is the ACT Party stance on plug-in solar in households in New Zealand?
2: Well, we think it's particularly useful for renters and apartment dwellers in particular. Those who can't get access to, or you know, where a landlord won't necessarily install the full rooftop solar kit. And this technology already exists, so it should be available for New Zealanders, but currently the rules and regulations don't allow it. So David Seymour, as the Minister for Regulation, is going to seek cabinet agreement on progressing the review of plug-in solar, or the recommendations from the review, and get cabinet agreement to do the technical work that will allow plug-in solar to be used in New Zealand. But look, it's not going to power an entire house, but on a sunny day, it could certainly run things like your fridge and other household appliances. And it just gives people, you know, a little bit more of a cheaper entry point into this really useful technology.
1: And if we're thinking about you mentioned that plug-in solar was previously, or currently even, not allowed. Why is that, and what's changed since then?
2: Well, I think the technology is moving so fast when it comes to renewable energy, electrification of everything, and New Zealand's rules and regulations just haven't kept up. Of course, there will always be concerns if you're, instead of drawing electricity out of a socket to power something, you're putting it back in. But in the end, it's the same wires in your house that can do both jobs. So it's just a matter of making sure that the safety regulations around rooftop solar mean that it's not going to overpower or cook your household electrical system, and that, you know, New Zealanders can take advantage of what is a relatively innocuous technology that's accepted in equivalent OECD countries.
1: And, I mean, one of the reasons why this policy is being floated and why we're talking about solar a lot at the moment is because it's a great way to generate energy, and because we're struggling with a bit of crisis around energy, especially energy costs at the moment. Are there any thoughts being given to sort of larger solar installations to relieve some of the pressure on our electrical grid?
2: Well, we've certainly heard from farmers and business people that they would like to be able to make the most of their very, in some cases, very large roof areas. You know, if you look at industrial buildings, you know, big distribution warehouses, and in a rural area, you know, dairy sheds, for example, so that they can generate power on site. But also, when they're not operating their own equipment, that they can export that power to the grid and get paid for it. Because at the moment, it's between the lines company and your own retailer. That's who sets the price for what a householder or a business gets paid for solar. And there's far too much power in that relationship with the existing retailer and lines company. So as part of ACT's energy policy development for this election, we're looking at how we might better balance that up. So, you know, if you've got a surplus of electricity that you're generating and the grid can handle it, that you should be able to export it to those who are willing to pay, and not have that that revenue capped by your retailer who supplies you with electricity. So it's about evening things up for those who want to invest.
1: Can we start seeing rooftop solar or plug-in solar at government-owned buildings, such as, you know, ministry buildings, parliament buildings, that sort of thing?
2: Well, where it makes sense to do so, right, I would expect that any government agency that is building new or is looking at how they might reduce their costs.

0: Welcome back to The Wire. That was Air 2 by Top Shelf, and before that was Tokyo Regi by Masayoshi Takanaka. You're on The Wire on 95BFM.
1: Well, if you want to save money and health, it's very simple, you know. It's like shoot all the patients and shut all the hospitals.
2: The Wire.
0: The government's COVID-19 inquiry recently returned a series of recommendations around New Zealand's preparations for future pandemics. While the government accepted the vast majority of these recommendations, there are concerns about their implementation, especially as the pandemic and its management have become a topic of significant political polarisation. To discuss the inquiry and how politics is influencing our disease management in Aotearoa, I spoke to Professor of Public Health, Michael Baker.
3: I want to start off by asking what it is that the government's been looking at over the past sort of week or so out of these recommendations. What are the key recommendations from the COVID-19 inquiry?
4: Well, the COVID-19 inquiry had these two phases, and people may have almost forgotten the fact, because it went on for 4 years, that it actually had a phase that had three commissioners appointed by the previous Labor government. The incoming coalition government was not so happy with that group, and so they appointed a new set of three commissioners who then produced an additional document. And now we have more than 1,000 pages of report and 63 recommendations. It's quite hard to actually summarise them because they covered the whole spectrum of preparedness and response, not so much on prevention, which is the other component of pandemic management. So now the government, as they're required to do, has prepared a response to that report. And the positive news is they have accepted all the recommendations to varying degrees. And it's still we're still working through what that actually means in practice, because there are some parts that they only recommended partially. And one of those, for instance, that I think is very important is the requirement that government departments and agencies all have to report each year on progress. And so overall, the response, I think, is positive in the sense that they acknowledge it's very important to do this preparedness work. So I think the real issue now is implementation. And that's where I think we've got a real problem. And that is that, firstly, they didn't accept the requirement that agencies have to report on progress. They said there'd be no new resources. And that's obviously a difficulty. But I think the wider issue is really around whether they're actually going to walk the talk. And unfortunately, the signs are not good from this current government. And I can say that because they have rejected the international health regulations, which is the main international legal agreement that manages the early recognition and control of pandemics and also pandemic prevention. So this is the real problem at the moment.
3: And we've seen a lot of the, I guess, discussions around this COVID-19 response and the resulting inquiries become quite politicised. When the first and second round of results came out, a lot of the political parties, well, every one of the political parties really, claimed that the results sort of fit their narratives around what had happened with the COVID-19 response. How do you think politics has influenced the way we view it, and do you think that's been productive in improving our response moving forward?
4: No, I think that's the last thing we need at the moment. And if you look at why the New Zealand response to COVID-19 was so successful, it's because the government did have complete mandate to act. And the New Zealand response was the most effective, I think, internationally. And we can actually see that evidence now that after 5 years, New Zealand had no excess mortality. And we're the only country with a significant population, you know, over 1 million people, which can say that. In other words, from a mortality point of view, it's as if the pandemic never happened. I mean, it's obviously it was very disruptive to many people's lives. But actually, just in terms of the numbers, the evidence is overwhelming that it succeeded very well. And both phases of the inquiry that had very different commissioners came to the same conclusion. And it was remarkable, I thought, that one of the coalition party leaders said, "I'm not happy with that. We need a third inquiry," which, of course, is ludicrous. And that was just saying, well, we need people who are going to tell us what fits with our ideology. And we basically obviously want our response to be driven by science. And the science is very good. It said that the four countries in the world that adopted, or five in fact, that adopted very explicit elimination strategies, that's New Zealand, Australia, Singapore and Taiwan, and also, of course, mainland China, all had basically zero excess mortality over that two-year period, the first 2 years of the pandemic. And that gave us time to get high vaccine coverage. And we know that was a real lifesaver. And in some ways, I think we may now be a bit of a victim of our own success in New Zealand, because we didn't have the grim death toll and the overflowing hospitals seen in many countries, like the US, where I'm currently based, for a period. And you talk to people who are, you know, I know doctors who worked in the front line, about just how horrific it was seeing that large toll of avoidable mortality. So we didn't go through that in New Zealand. And so people say, well, you know, maybe it was so much effort for nothing. It was not nothing. It was a huge triumph, I think, for New Zealand. And many of the well-informed people I'm meeting overseas are looking at New Zealand with, I think, quite a bit of awe in terms of how effective the response was. So both inquiries, the first and second phase, with different commissioners, came to the same conclusion. And they're basically saying, this is what we should do again if we see a similar or worse pandemic. But now, unfortunately, it's getting highly politicised. And that's the last thing you want if you've got a severe pandemic coming at New Zealand, which we may never see again in our lifetimes, but we still need to prepare for it. You want to have strong political consensus, good preparation, and a very fast response. And that's not what we're seeing at the moment from our leaders.
3: Especially given, you know, you mentioned the public and political attitudes towards that first COVID-19 response, do you think it would be possible for New Zealand to emulate what we did for COVID if a future pandemic were to break out? Or do you think the narratives around it, do you think all these ideas that are being spread would mean that we would be unprepared, I guess?
4: Well, I think we would manage our response that was even more effective potentially. But the real essence of that is that if you detect a severe pandemic wave emerging internationally, and it looks like it's going to be very hard to control, as COVID turned out to be, or as influenza would be, you basically have to shut your borders very rapidly. And that's what places like Taiwan did. They didn't even have to do, stay-at-home orders or lockdowns, because they had the fastest response of any country. And so that's what we can learn from. And the positive thing about taking that, it's called protective sequestration, where you just don't let the virus in, is that it doesn't require everyone in the country to necessarily act appropriately, because it's actually mainly a border management issue. I mean, as we know, it's not great having to shut borders. It's, you don't shut them entirely, obviously. You have people who can still come and go for quarantine, but it is very disruptive to people's lives. But it's nothing like the kind of disruption that you see if a virus is spreading and you try and stop it internally with lockdowns and a whole lot of other measures. We know how tough that will be to run in the future.
3: And so lastly, I want to talk about this government accepting the recommendations and the actual implementation of them. We touched on this briefly earlier, but if we're looking at the implementation of these recommendations, how confident are you that they're going to be implemented effectively and in accordance with sort of the spirit of what the inquiry was looking at, and not just the letter of the recommendations?
4: Well, I think it's going to be very difficult. They said that they will implement the recommendations within 12 months. but they're saying there's no more resources. And already they're talking about cutting down the size of the public service, which is already, I know the key agencies such as the Ministry of Health have been pared back. I don't know how they're going to achieve that with the current resources, because this requires a great deal of concerted activity to roll out those 63 recommendations, even if not all of them have been fully endorsed. And so they're more or less saying, oh, they have to do it within their existing resources. So I think that's very different from Australia, that the day they released their COVID inquiry, they announced tens of millions of dollars of investment in a new Centre for Disease Control, which Australia never had. So they hit the ground running, in a sense. They were putting resources into it. They had an inquiry. They endorsed all the recommendations. So that's the kind of approach you need if you're really serious about having an effective response. And we're not seeing that in New Zealand. In fact, I think the politicisation is the last thing we want. And that's a very worrying feature at the moment. What we want is long-term thinking. We want it to be evidence-based. And we want to have consensus amongst our political parties. Just like with climate change, unfortunately, we're seeing that getting quite politicised. But at least we did have a climate change commission that was meant to shift a lot of the thinking outside the day-to-day debate of Parliament. And I think we need to do the same with all of our emergency responses, is shift them out of the political day-to-day infighting and give them a life of their own. I think that applies to all of these long-term threats that we're faced with.
0: That was Professor of Public Health Michael Baker speaking to me about the recommendations of the most recent COVID-19 inquiry and the influence politics is having on pandemic management. We'll be right back after this short break. This is The Next Day by GB.

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2: Science. Yep, it's all around us. A rock. That's science. Sandals, that's science too. My wife calling me to tell me to pick up some milk. 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But where and what day do we go to find out about more science?
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6: New Zealand's sexual consent laws could be set for an overhaul, with proposals to introduce a clearer definition of affirmative consent and strengthen expectations around how consent is established. While the reforms have been welcomed as a step towards clearer protections, questions remain about how the law would deal with withdrawing consent, coercion, fear, and situations where there are significant power imbalances. To discuss whether the proposed changes go far enough, producer Pranuja spoke to University of Auckland Associate Professor of Sociology and Gender Studies, Carissa Shoden.
7: Now, do New Zealand's current sexual consent laws leave too much room for ambiguity?
8: I think, given the way that they are currently written, I would say yes, there is still too much room for ambiguity because they still allow for people to interpret a silence as consent or, you know, that, well, I wasn't sure and so I didn't hear a clear no, or those kinds of things that would allow for a certain amount of, at least for a jury or for, you know, maybe your friends on the street or for people who are hearing about an event to maybe have some doubt about whether consent was there or not. Whereas what's being proposed, I think, really would shift the onus or shift our understanding a little bit about what consent is and what consent isn't.
7: Now, is requiring consent to be communicated through words, is that an effective model of affirmative consent?
8: I think it is. I think especially because we're not just saying with that kind of law it is a yes, but that there is both affirmation and, as you say, communication, right? So what this does is it encourages people who are engaging in sexual activity to actually communicate with each other, to not rely on assumptions about, well, I like this thing, so this person probably likes it, or my past partner really enjoyed this, so that seems to be a thing people enjoy. But instead, what you're doing is you are with the person that you are with or the people that you're with, and you are communicating. You're engaging with them. It's both respectful, but it is taking that person as that person and not some other person or some idea of what we think that okay sex is or isn't.
7: Now, do you think that the proposals make it clear enough that consent can be withdrawn after it has been initially given?
8: So I haven't seen all of the proposal, but from what I have heard from the minister and what I have seen, it does seem to allow for the idea that consent is ongoing, right? So it's not, okay, I've consented once and now that's it and you have permission. It is, I thought I wanted this, but now I'm telling you I don't, and it can be withdrawn. And I have seen people speaking to that, and that seems to be part of the conversation. So hopefully that will make it into whatever legislation eventuates, should any legislative changes eventuate from this conversation.
7: And would an affirmative consent model adequately address the situations involving, say, an employer or a teacher or somebody with a significant power imbalance?
8: That is a trickier situation because certainly people can feel pressured into saying yes because they are worried about, as you indicate, maybe losing their job if they say no or if they don't consent. So that has been one of the big critiques from some feminist scholars and others about relying on consent laws, because they don't always take into account those power imbalances. So I think we can say that affirmative consent, communicative consent, is an important positive step forward, but it doesn't solve all of the issues. You know, human beings and sexuality, they're really complex and nuanced, and different situations require us to kind of put on our empathy and thinking hats and think, what else is at play here? If I'm afraid of losing my job, do I feel that I can say no? Do I feel that I have to say yes? I think we can take into account power dynamics while also building in affirmative consent into any kind of legislation that eventually gets passed.
7: Yep, and Labor's proposal says that a person could not reasonably believe consent existed unless they took reasonable steps to establish it. Could the phrase reasonable steps create a new kind of ambiguity around what the law expects people to do?
8: Absolutely. Whose reason, right? Reasonable based upon what kind of life experiences, maybe what kind of media you consumed, what you've been taught about consent. So again, this is where I think the law cannot solve all of our problems, and the law cannot necessarily be the only way that we think about changing or reinforcing certain kinds of sexual mores and values around sexuality. So the reasonable person standard does really rely on a sense that we all have the same experiences and we would all reason our common sense in the same way. And I think that's a fallacy. I think different people, because of their experiences or education or lack of education around issues of sexuality or how gender is meant to work in relationships or just in society in general, it does become another gray area. So again, I don't think that any one rule change will remove all problems or ambiguities, but it is definitely the right, it's the right step to take to shift our conversation. So now that we've had this proposal, there's been a lot of conversation, public conversation about what do we mean by consent? What is respectful? What are respectful relationships? What does it mean to respect the person I'm with? And so it already is, it's having a positive effect because people are talking about it more. Like sometimes people are, you know, a little shy around talking about sex, or they feel embarrassed, and so they just want to get on with it. But this is encourage us to step back and really just be open and be willing to have conversations and take some of the stigma and shame out of talking about what we do and don't want.
7: Yeah, of course. As you mentioned, could affirmative consent laws really change expectations around sexual behavior outside of the courtroom? And if you don't think this is enough, what do you think would be?
8: Well, I think it goes along. I'll take the second question first. If it's not enough, what would be? It is sex education in schools that's positive and builds in, you know, affirmative consent and thinking about bodies, thinking about what you like and how do you communicate that and how do you talk to other people. I think it's the media. We need more, better, positive kinds of representations of sexuality and just gender relationships and respectful behavior in general. But then we also do need those kinds of the law sets a sort of sense of what our values and our principles are. And so it is useful in communicating in that way. And I've been reflecting on this because as this has come up and the kind of conversations that are coming out about, oh, you know, don't people just kind of know how to read other bodies and you're taking all the fun out of it because you want me to talk about it instead, just get on with it. And there was a shift back in, you can probably tell from my accent, I'm originally from the United States. And back in the United States a few decades ago, there was a college, a university that had made a big policy change around sexual consent. And it was actually building into their campus policies what respectful behavior is. So you had to get affirmative consent. You had to keep communicating. You had to think about, you know, that consent could be withdrawn. So all of these things that we're talking about now came out in this policy. And it was widely mocked. And it was just, you know, it was the butt of jokes, politicians, comedians, everybody was talking about how ridiculous this was. And yet, we saw that it was kind of on the cutting edge of shifts in cultural mores, and kind of sense of that's sort of what most jurisdictions, or many jurisdictions, or certainly many people in our communities are thinking now is just kind of the right way to think about how we respectfully engage with others. So it won't be, I don't think it would be, oh, this law change happened, everybody's ideas shift, and we've solved our problems. But it starts a conversation. It builds on other conversations that are happening in Australia and in Europe and in other places. And it's part of that cultural shift.
6: That was University of Auckland Associate Professor Carissa Sheldon on the proposed changes to sexual consent laws in Aotearoa.
4: That was The Wire.
6: Ko ira te hōtaka katoa mō tēnei wiki, nei te mihi ki a koutou katoa I kōrerua ki māua mō tēnei rā. That's a wrap on The Wire for Rahina Monday. Thank you to everyone who spoke with us today. The ACT Party, Simon Court, Professor of Public Health, Michael Baker, and Professor of Sociology and Gender Studies, Carissa Sheldon. Nei rā hoki te mihi ki a koutou e whakarongo ana. Thanks for tuning in. 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Next up is The 1 to 4 with Sam.

That was Franziska Griffin with Ghost Lights, an alumni of Flying Nun Records. Whoops-a-daisy. That was a total Freudian slip. But Rusty, it is me, Sam. I'm filling in for Penny, who's still unwell. Oh my God, there's so much illness out there at the moment. But hopefully this will be a little bit balm if you're feeling a bit unwell, because it's one of those Mondays. I've had a big week of moving. We're all settled in here on K Road. And that is where you can find Flying Nun Records at 202 Karangahape Road, just down the road from us. It's lovely to be here. It's my first time in the new studio, and it looks and feels amazing. I thought I'd keep it going with another Flying Nun artist. This one is Womb with One Is Always Heading Somewhere. Send me a text if you'd like to. 5395 is the number. Hope you're having a gentle little Monday out there.

That was Broadcast with Ominous Cloud, and before that you heard Harumi with Fire by the River. And I want to send a shout out to Molly, our program director, for scheduling all of those wonderful tunes. All right, I want to keep it going. It's the 1 to 4. Sam here. I'm filling in for Penny, who's still feeling a little bit unwell. Hope you're doing better, Penny. Feel better. This is

0: That was the Delphonics with Hey Love. And before that, you heard from Beth Torrance with Your Favorite. All right, it's 1:24. I'm a little bit rusty, so I'm a little bit late, but I'll be back after this.
1: 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Hina takes the listener on a graceful journey that transforms personal turbulence into hope, shimmering with orchestral strings, dusty country lilts, and glowing melodies. Descending Dreams, the new album from Hina, out now and available wherever fine music is sold. Atomic is back to blow the roof off.
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effectivement.

It is Anadol with Gurunmez Hava. And you are listening to BFM. It's the 1 to 4. Penny is away today, so you got Sam filling in, playing some music here till 4 o'clock when we've got Matthew Crawley coming up. Big thank you to Flying Nun Records for having us on the air and sponsoring the show. You can find Flying Nun on K Road these days, just down at 202, where you'll find BFM too. We've just moved here, and it feels bloody good. This is Jabu with Oceanside Spider House. And I've been dreaming of playing this on the radio for a while.

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That was the wonderful Anthony Tonnen, who's just announced a tour and a new album. God, he's industrious. And before that, you heard from Oscar Dowling with Ram Raid. All right. You're on BFM. This one is Nasha by Aurat. Send me a text if you feel like it. Or don't, you know. Whatever you'd like to do.

That was Nacha from Orat. And this one here is brand new out on Stones Throw Records. It's called Cordelia by Josh DaCosta.

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8: All right, you're back on B. It's the 1 to 4, Sam filling in for Penny. Big thank you to Flying Nun Records for sponsoring the show. And the film festival's on. Oh my goodness, it might be cold, we might all be sick. But if you're not sick, leave the house, go and see a film. Go and see something that's going to inspire you, revolt you, I don't know, whatever it does, at least you'll be participating in the arts. I'm looking forward to going to see Fatherland myself on Friday night. Of course, we're also presenting Mum, I'm Alien Pregnant. That's the late night slot at the Civic this year, this Friday night. So come along, see a film, support a local filmmaker, or see something from around the world that you otherwise will have no chance to see at any other time in any other place. Yeah. All right, let's listen to some more music. And this one is aptly named Listen, and it's from local artist Nikki by Nikki. I've just got into this record last week, and I'm loving it. Great job.

That is a really beautiful song from Sula Jordan called Jasmine. And I've got some more new local music to play you now. This is a brand new one out on Manuka Recordings. It's Romy Writes with Storm Has Passed. You're on BFM. It's the 104. Sam filling in for Penny. Thank you to Flying Nun Records.

0: That is a Japanese band called Tam Tam, and the song translates as Go Down the Mountain. I can't read the kanji, I'm afraid. Before that, you heard from Patty Fred with Together, and before that, Romy Wright's with Storm Has Passed, and that record's just come out, so maybe you should head into Flying Nun Records at 202 K Rangahape Road and pick it up. Huh? Why don't ya?
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That was Iggy, but you already knew that was Iggy and the Stooges. And I want to send that out to everybody who came along to the Rock Off on Saturday night, especially the band, the Dolce C-Words. All right, this is a brand new one. Well, not brand new. Came out in June. From a band from Barcelona called Accio El Grupo.

0: That was ESG with Moody. And before that, you heard a BFM classic, Roy Irwin with King of Pop.
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You're back on the 1-4. Filling in for Penny. This is a brand new old song. It's by a band called Joanna, who are... I think this song was recorded in 1989. Anyway, they've sort of reissued and rediscovered their record from then, and this is a remix of one of those songs. It's called Gardener's World. It's the DDWY remix. It's very baggy.

0: And that is Dan Hodges with Melt Away. Before that you heard It Is from IAO. It's 10 to 3. You listen to BFM. Sam filling in for Penny. Big thank you to Flying Nun Records.
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0: Alright, you're back, and just getting used to the new studio. It is absolutely wonderful in here. The sun is streaming in onto the balcony. Karangahape Road is looking lovely down there. I'm so glad that we managed to do all this. So many people putting in so much hard work. Really an incredible team effort. Neville putting in some crazy hours building this room. Rick is, come on, let's just get the knighthood done, alright? This New Year's Eve, come on everybody. We as a nation need to recognize this man. If you couldn't get up here to help out, but you'd still want to help out, we really could use any and all spare change you have lying around, and you can send us some of that by going to our Give a 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All right, back to the music. This is Sylvie Talk with 100 different people.

0: Whoopsie-daisies. All right, what's going on? 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I guess you can get a coffee or something like that, I don't know, but it's nice. Go down and see a movie if you're not doing anything in the daytime. Tomorrow, On Purpose is happening at the Basement Theatre. An Over and Out comedy show is happening at the Q Theatre. Ryan Berkeley is having a release party for his Fluid Echoes Dance album. That's at Goblin on Thursday night. That's free with support from Jack Glacier and Scarlett. Ebony Lamb is playing at the Unitarian Church on Friday night. Tickets are available from Under the Radar. 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I'm pretty sure those tickets are running very low, so get on to that. Irie Love, Iharia Star, and Ruby Doo are playing at the Ponsonby Social Club. You can get tickets from Loop. Menzies, Holding My Cold Hand, Even Though Yours Is Warm album release is happening at Whammy Bar. Tickets from Under the Radar. That's with the EE Machine and CCTV. And of course, we're presenting Mum, I'm Alien Pregnant. That's at the New Zealand International Film Festival. Pretty sure it's 9:30, but don't quote me. It's the late show at the Civic. Come along, support New Zealand cinema, and see a bloody classic while you're at it. All right, that's the Entertainment Guide. It is a Monday after all.
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0: This is a brand new one from Drum. De Drum. It's called I Wonder.

Really beautiful stuff. John Carroll Kirby. That's the first single off his upcoming album called Piano Works 2016 to 2026. And fun fact, I'm pretty sure that was written and recorded right here in Aotearoa. I can't wait for that record. It comes out end of the month. Gia. All right, I'm going to play some Lana Del Rey right now.

0: That is Huia Te Aroha from He Waka Ko Tuia. And it's an absolute banger featuring Maritike there on the vocal. It's an album of songs written by Tamariki from Otako. And you can check it out on Bandcamp. And I highly recommend that you do because it is a wonderful record. I think features Corey Champion on the drums too. Speaking of which, I might have a little Corey Champion secret weapon to play later on the show, but you have to stay listening to hear it.
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That is Avoid Avoid. Song is called Fly Bussin', off their 2016 album Particle and Wave, released on Flying Nun. I think it's one of my favorite latter day Flying Nun records.

Yeah, Jessica's really hot. I don't know what to say apart from go check it out if you haven't. And I'm going to play a little cover now. If you were or are a regular listener to Playlist Retreat, that was my old show. I used to love playing covers on there, and so whenever I am back on the air, I just feel like it's my duty to play a cover. So this is a cover, and I think it's an appropriate one for Penny Show. It's Kiyoake Iwamoto, and you'll know the song.

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0: That is Dvoj Svet, and the band is called Brazil. I believe they're Polish, but don't quote me. And Dark Entries Records re-released that in 2020. Really amazing label. I'm sure if you're a dedicated listener to the wonderful Fourth Penny, you know all about Dark Entries. But if by some crazy happenstance you don't know about them, go and check them out. Label from San Francisco, putting out the best new wave, dark wave, experimental, EBM, all that good stuff. New and old, and honestly, an incredible amount of music that they put out. All right, we're getting close to 4 o'clock, and that means that the drive show will begin with Harry and Matthew. I wonder how Matthew's voice is holding up. I saw him sing Rebel Yell very exquisitely, I got to say, as good, better than Billy Idol could have done it. And apparently he did it again later that night, and all that yelling, I wonder how he's sounding, but you'll find out if you stay tuned to BFM.
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2: 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And how are you, Mr. Big, Scary, Ferocious Lion?
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was Grauzona with Raum, and that was Adder's extended edit. It's a big jam for me, that one. Alright, that just about does it for me. I got one more song left, and then you'll be on Drive with Matthew and Harry. I want to say thank you to Flying Nun for sponsoring the show. Thank you to you for listening. Hope you have a lovely rest of your week. This is Darling a Prayer.

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2: Thanks to the Beer Spot, your tappy place.
3: Well, well, well. Welcome to Monday Drive 2.0. Harry, how are you?
4: Oh, very good, thank you. What, new place, the balcony?
3: I know. My goodness. You know, I was initially I had a few things on my little to-do list, and today I had asked Harry if he'd kindly step in and run the show for me, and then I found out the timing of everything meant that today was going to be the first one. And look, I'll be honest, my ego was not going to let you do the first Monday Drive up here.
4: No, that's all right.
3: Me.
4: I'll forgive your ego. I was trembling in my little boots for that. I had big boots to fill. First show in the first place.
3: No, I want to be clear. Probably there's a percentage of ego, but also just, I'm a big...
4: Didn't trust me.
3: Well, I'd say that would be about 0% of the factor. maybe 0.1, I don't know. Let's be real. There's always a factor. Lots of things factor into
4: There's always factors.
3: But I think it was curiosity and also just want to be on the right side of history, I think, more than anything. So it's very, very exciting. And I'm sure the listeners are even more sick of hearing about us being up at the new studio than they were of hearing about the temporary studio. But... It's nice to hear a good bit of energy.
4: Well, we're excited.
3: We're excited.
4: Is it a crime? Arrest me.
3: In some countries, I think probably, yeah, but no, not here. Not here.
4: Yeah, well.
3: We live in the free, beautifully free land of Aotearoa.
4: Well, yep.
3: where we can do anything, including, what's on the show today, Harry?
4: Oh, yeah, including stage direction with Laika.
3: Good, good, good.
4: Yeah, Laika's coming to talk about The Stranger.
3: Laika, if you're listening, we're on Kuranga Happy Road.
4: Oh, yeah, we're not in the other place. We'll help you get in when you get here. And Over and Out at the Q Theatre.
3: Nice, nice.
4: That's what I have here that Laika's going to come and talk to us about. And then as usual...
3: Please tell me Peter Lynham's going to be on the line, man.
4: Peter's going to be on the line. Fiof! Fiof! And he's talking about... controversial Winston Peters' view of New Zealand being a Christian nation.
3: Oh.
4: Hot.
3: Yeah.
4: Yeah, hot topic. Winston Peters.
3: Look forward to hearing him talk. And.
4: That are very special.
3: You have an interview.
4: Oh, yeah.
3: Tell us all about it.
4: Oh, guest interviewed 6:05 with the legendary, one of my favourite persons from. I think probably my favourite person from Oamaru.
3: Wow.
4: Matt Plunkett. The Cuticles, Trendies. Woof.
3: Don't tell David Crawley, my dad.
4: He's from Oamaru?
3: Yeah.
4: So,
3: well, nearby.
4: Okay.
3: Nearby.
4: We'll say he's on the outskirts then.
3: Yeah,
4: nice to not offend.
3: Explains a lot about my steampunk, sort of inherent steampunk vibe.
4: Not the steampunk. It was like, one more thing. Exciting. We've got a giveaway as well.
3: Oh, wow. What are we giving away this time?
4: Mata Kanarama New Year's Festival.
3: Oh.
4: New Zealand New Year's Festival. Very cool. We're giving away one single pass to the three-day festival.
3: Nice. I am instantly curious about who's playing, whether I should rig it, win the ticket myself, that kind of thing.
4: Well, I could tell you now, or I could tell you when we give it away.
3: Give me one clue.
4: One act. Troy Kingy's playing.
3: Okay. Oof. All right. Say no more. I think it's a good way to start a show by playing some King Loser.
4: Mm. Yes, please.
3: Let's put some King Loser. Our first song of Monday Drive 2.0. Up at the new station up on Kuranga Happy Road. If you are hanging around, if you're getting a if you are out and about on Kuranga Happy Road, feel free to give us a little honk. I don't know if we can hear. Be interested to know. I haven't heard any insane screaming.
4: My ears
3: appealed
4: for it. Yeah. Insane screaming. Yeah.
3: Maybe throw your apple core up onto the balcony or something, just so we know you're out there.
4: Or maybe just the full apple,
3: Yeah.
4: Like, get hungry.
3: Nice. Two apples, please. There's two of us now.
4: King Loser with a couple of King Winners, eh?
3: Yep.

0: Felix Bird, Talk of the Town in Pornicare. That song called Greater Good 2.9. Before that, King Loser with Neurons. What a way to start the show. How was your weekend, Harry?
1: Yeah, pretty good, pretty good. It was nice and sunny, you know, which was kind of cool. It was a bit chilly, but you win some, you lose some. I saw the Fancy New Band show on Friday, and boy.
0: By the way, people can hear me drinking and satisfied. I'm Harry made me a cup of tea. I'm very grateful. Do you know, I think there's going to have to be a weekly thing. I'll make it one week, you make it the other.
1: Tea Monday,
0: because I never have a cup of tea. I always forget.
1: I always have a cup of tea every day, sometimes three times a day. Sometimes I twist it up a little bit. In the morning, I'll have a little bit of a black tea, but I'm a sucker for a jasmine tea, especially in the evenings.
0: Okay. Jasmine tea suppliers out there, you heard it, Harry.
1: JT.
0: Straight up over the balcony, just a sack.
1: I think
0: this great thing about this, we're going to start to be able to take improper bribes instead of, you know, getting just sponsors. We can just start to request stuff and shout outs for throwing a sack of your good stuff over the balcony.
1: No, yeah, we have no integrity. We will take bribes.
0: That's right. Never said we did. And Fancy New Band. My goodness, how was it?
1: Oh, it was so good. It was so good. We started off with Evie. Just beautiful music, beautiful songwriting.
0: Cool.
1: Rory on the keys. Oh, yeah. It sounded better than that, but like, I can't replicate it.
0: I had a Rory on the keys moment too.
1: Rory on the keys moment? Yeah.
0: Yeah, but I didn't. I was unable to go to the Fancy New Band, unfortunately, to my shame. But I did come and hang out with BFM on Saturday night.
1: Yeah.
0: After a friend of mine had a fundraiser with a rock band, like a constructed rock band, playing rock covers, and Rory was on keys, and boy,

0: Beastie Boys, Bikini Kill, a very early iteration of Foo Fighters, I should say, early Foo Fighters, great Foo Fighters.
1: Hell yeah.
0: And a bunch of other bands, all kind of on this big tour. And it's all videos that this woman was married to one of the Beastie Boys and was just kind of on the road with them filming. And it was so cool. Just
1: Mate.
0: Like footage of them across Australia and parts of Asia, just all on tour, like at their kind of just before they all got real famous. But they were already quite famous.
2: A little bit know? Famous.
0: Like a little bit famous enough to be playing these amazing shows and not yet at their like kind of commercial peak. It was great.
2: That sweet spot.
0: Yeah, if you get the chance, the best summer.
2: Yeah.
0: You seen any film festival films?
2: I haven't actually. I've been planning on it. It always escapes me.
0: This week
2: yeah, I'll catch a few.
0: That's right.
2: There's a few I wanted to see this weekend, but me and the missus are going on a beautiful birthday celebration trip to Raglan. Yeah, it's her birthday on Thursday.
0: Her birthday. Oh, yeah. That's so nice.
2: Yeah, I'll show you something I did on the weekend, actually. Yeah, visuals are very good when you're on the radio. I painted a picture of a kotare for her.
0: Whoa! if you're listening at home and curious about Harry's creative endeavours, we always try and put them online. And that kotare is, I would say, you could tell what it is, but there's an element of creative license in the shape. It is very stylized, but it is very cool.
2: Stylized, love. I mean, you know me. Love my style.
0: Yeah.
2: As do you.
0: Yeah, well.
2: You're a styly fella.
0: We're different. We've got different sort of opposites attract a little bit.
2: Different, but complementary, you might even say.
0: Not opposites, but you know. Anyway, we cleverly lined up from that slick banter we just had. We cleverly lined up two songs that relate to what we talked about.
2: Oh, yeah. Bright Ideas also played a fancy new band.
0: Yeah.
2: They were great.
0: So we're going to go Sonic Youth, Bull in the Heather, and two. The Bright Ideas. And yeah, recommend it. By the way, if you've seen any film festival films, $53.95. There's a whole another week to go, plus some extra days. I'm going to go see the new Jim Jarmusch tonight after radio.

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0: We are. Hello. I'm on a different mic now. Well, there we go. There was some music. You wouldn't believe it, would you? 95 BFM Drive, Monday afternoon. We're just playing some tunes. We had Logan Edwards there with Goodbye. The Bright Ideas. It was Harry's bright idea was to play that. song called Another Young American. And Sonic Youth with Bull in the Heather. And so far, so good, right?
1: I mean, things are running smoothly. New station.
0: New station. Harry's just informing that. I thought they were. Just so you know, up at the original BFM, there was only one toilet. Back in my day, there was only one toilet. But now I thought there were two, but Harry's just informed me there's actually a third.
1: We've discovered a third toilet in the building.
0: Can you believe it? This is a, you know, and sometimes it's a lack of bathrooms that can keep the capacity of a place or a thing down. So now with all these new toilets, BFM's really, there's really nowhere we can't go.
1: The number of, you know, businesses and communities that have collapsed due to lack of bathroom facilities.
0: Absolutely.
1: You wouldn't believe it.
0: Yeah.
1: Not going to happen here, though. Three.
0: Yeah, that's right. So on with the show, I say. Like is up. We're going to do some stage direction fairly shortly. But for now, here's Maisie Rika. And following that was some Mel Parsons. It's a good day.

0: All right. That's the beautiful Mel Parsons playing very, very soon. But now it's time for...
1: It's time for stage direction on 95BFM.
2: Yes, and...
1: And it's happening now.
2: Yes, and...
1: And it's time to listen to it.
2: Yes, and...
1: And then the dog picked up a knife.
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0: Yeah, that's what I thought.
4: Yeah.
0: Welcome, Leica, to our new digs.
4: Hello. It is so lovely to be here. Had the little tour just before. It's a real night. I heard you got three toilets.
0: Yeah, that's what they're saying.
4: That's what is that?
5: It's spreading. Yeah,
4: I surely hope not.
0: We had it took a while. You know, we've needed to find a new premises for about 20 years, but we just couldn't find anywhere that had exactly the same number of stairs to get up here.
4: And so, you know, it's a good number of stairs.
0: Yeah, that's right.
4: I always look forward to climbing up those stairs and then falling back down them when I leave.
0: Mm-hmm. Oh, don't I know it.
4: Oh yeah.
0: But congratulations to the whole team here at 95BFM. They've found exactly the right number of stairs. Couldn't be happier.
4: Done a really good job finding those stairs.
0: Now, I am simply wasting your time because you made it very clear you've got
4: a booklet
0: overflowing.
4: Dude, I've seen so much theatre these past fortnight.
0: Your eyes are
4: glazed over.
0: Like square, but like kind of very wide screen square with kind of your eyes also have like red curtains at the edges of them.
4: Yes, my eyes are in the proscenium arch right now.
0: Thank you.
4: Yes. It's a bit of theatrical terminology.
0: That's why you're on that seat
4: you,
0: and I'm over here.
4: Exactly. So yes, I've seen a lot of theatre. It's been a really good week for theatre because there's been a lot on. First up, I saw, we'll start with the Bruce Mason double bill. I saw every kind, End of the Golden Weather, and not Christmas, but Guy Fawkes. This was a double bill of sorts. It was two different shows that you could see. You could see one or the other, or you could see them both. I saw them both. I didn't know much about either of these shows going in. I know who Bruce Mason is. So if you don't know, Bruce Mason is a legendary name in New Zealand playwriting. He wrote from the late 50s, early 60s through till pretty much his death in the 2000s, I think.
0: Right.
4: He's got a theatre named after him in the North Shore.
0: I presumed you were saying that you saw some shows that are going to be at the Bruce Mason Centre in the...
4: Yeah. No, this was at Q Theatre.
0: The OG Bruce Mason.
4: I was surprised that it wasn't done at the Bruce Mason Theatre, and I wonder why, but I think maybe just because Q's there. But so these were two one-person shows with Stephen Lovett performing in both, directed by Shane Bosher. And the first one is the story of Bruce Mason's childhood, and then the second one is 25 years later, and it's Bruce Mason writing in retrospective about the first show, and then going back to a different part of his childhood. It was very weird, interesting. I liked the second part a lot more than I liked the first part, and I kind of liked it because when I was watching the first one, I was like, I wonder if this is going to be a little bit the next one is going to be him doing the same thing, and I was right, and I felt very smarmy and smart about that.
0: Yeah.
4: But first part is Christmas Day. It's kind of tonally a little bit weird, but it feels very much of a writer with a lot of potential who is writing one of their first breakout hits, which is what it was. And then the second one is really nice and ends with this five or so minute monologue about the importance of building up and continuing theatre in New Zealand and the telling of our own stories, and also specifically about the telling of Māori stories and how important that is to our culture. And right now, especially watching that and hearing that a week after all of the stuff about CNZ and their new pay cuts came out was really impactful. So I really enjoyed that. But I just don't know if it quite justified itself being two separate shows, not just one big thing, and 4 hours or 2.5 hours or a long time to get to a really cool point.
0: Yeah, right.
4: But... Yeah, lovely, lovely performance. Fun set piece behind him. But enough about that. Next, I saw The Stranger at the Pump House. The Stranger is an Agatha Christie, not murder mystery. And I kind of went into it expecting a murder mystery, but this is just a psychological thriller. So the first act ended and nobody was dead. And I was like, this is very interesting. I wonder what's going to happen. And I kept wondering. I didn't have to wonder too long because in the second act, you kind of... It's pretty obvious what's going to happen from then on. It plays its hand quite heavily. And because of that, and you're just watching the main character, Enid, kind of stumble through putting all the pieces together, but you as the audience, the audience was laughing because they were like, as she was pulling up different pieces of information about what was going on around her, they'd be like, ah, I figured it out. You just kind of sat there for 20 extra minutes just watching her wait to get there, and it's like, come on!
0: So he's behind
4: it
0: you.
4: It was a lot of that. It was a lot of like, gosh, she put two and two together. So it was, it won me back in the third act because the stake, and it was three acts with a little intermission between each of them. It won me back in that third act because the stakes were really real, and it leans into camp the longer it goes on, which was, it picked up the pace and just made it a bit more exciting to watch, whereas the first half was a bit stagnant, I felt. Then we've got Homemade. That was at Topo Theatre. Yeah. This was Massive Theatre Company's latest show. So it was Devised Theatre.
0: Last we spoke, I think you said you were going to it.
4: And I did.
0: Yeah.
4: And I had a really good time.
0: Thank you for sticking to your word.
4: Hey, you know, I really try. I think it's important for us radio people to stick to their words
0: because
4: it's all we've got. Yeah, there you go. So this was a lovely, lovely piece of theatre. This is honestly up there, and I'd say it's one of my favourite things that I've seen this year. It was a really gorgeous piece about what home means for you.
0: Cool.
4: And each of the different performers is devised, so they're writing from their own personal experience, and they're wearing their hearts on their sleeve for a lot of it. And they would jump between big movement pieces that were playing around ideas of being at home and family rituals and what it looks like when everybody's how everybody gets out of bed in the morning and all the different intricacies that each different person has, and then going and telling these stories about growing up and becoming who they are. And I felt it was so lovely and heartwarming to feel related to these people and hear from them and hear what their version of home was. And sometimes it was really sad. Sometimes it was how their family came together to look after their 90-year-old grandmother with dementia. Mm. Other times it was about just the found family that we make along the way and how important that our friends can be when we move out from home for the first time and have to make all of those new things. It was really gorgeous. It just, for me, I think because of the way that it was done, where it was very monologue and then movement piece and then movement piece and then monologue, if a couple of scenes that maybe were a bit more pulling on the heartstrings or just darker in general, I think if they had been pushed a little bit back further into the play, it would have had a nicer flow to it as it stood. They had one of I don't think it was dark necessarily, but it was just one of the most hard-hitting pieces right up front in the show, which made it just feel really weird when they went back into light-hearted movement piece after that. And I was oh, but I'm still feeling really sad.
0: Right.
4: But beyond that, really wonderful piece. Truly one of my favorite things that I've seen this year. Had a great message to it. Lovely monologue about how cool trains are, because how can you not love that? How can you not love just an autistic boy screaming about trains for upwards of 5 minutes, I would say. And as somebody who's lived in that skin for a minute, I'll say it hit.
0: Yeah.
4: And then we've got Sharp Teeth, which I saw at Q Theatre, Dynamotion's new dance comedy movement show.
0: And
4: you saw this
0: new
4: as well.
0: It was very new for them, I thought.
4: It was.
0: Because you normally, when you go see a Dynamotion show, this is Tom Sainsbury and Lara Fishel Chisholm, and they have these big casts and they're very silly.
4: Yes.
0: First and foremost, very silly, but also impressive.
4: Mm-hmm.
0: But this one was more impressive than silly, I felt.
4: I agree. And a really stunning use of set design and puppetry in this one as well.
0: So amazing.
4: It was, so one of their first tableaus is they have a person manipulating two pool noodles to work as a mouth, singing along to LCD sound systems, Oh Baby.
0: Yeah.
4: And then two people on behind come out make eyes, like these giant puppet eyes. So you've got this massive face on the stage.
0: Yeah.
4: And then they're blinking the eyes as well, singing along. And then the mouth turns sideways, turns into a vagina, and then everybody is born through it.
0: It's amazing.
4: And I think summed up absolutely perfectly by the woman who was sitting behind me, I think maybe after like three pieces into the show, turns to a friend and says, "Oh, it's very abstract, isn't it?" I was like, yeah, it is. Yeah. And I love it. One of my favorite pieces was the cat owner doing the trying to get their cat to love them, set to the that song Unchained Melody. That, "Oh, my love," that one. And it's like this guy's trying so hard to get his cat to show him any amount of recognition, pulling out like luxury food and all of the fanciest toys, and the cat's having none of it. And then tries some of the cat kibble, chokes on it, dies. And then the cat comes up and starts eating the dead body.
0: Yeah, it's beautiful.
4: And
0: this was all a dance performance.
4: It was all dance. It was all dance. They had like a, I want to say like 12 feet tall puppet at one point. That was this giant face like glued.
0: Looked like No Face from Spirited Away. It
4: looked like No Face with these like weird like grasping hands. Comes out, this head's like on a broom that he's holding up atop his head like that, so it's truly so high in the sky.
0: It's amazing.
4: And it's moving like this weird ghost and is chasing everybody off the stage. It was like, wow. the imagery that they were putting out in this show was phenomenal.
0: Yeah.
4: It was so magical.
0: Loved it.
4: It was, yeah, I loved it. I would say I was sitting in, I think, maybe like the fourth row, and I did spend the first, like, I want to say 5 minutes of the show being blinded by the lights.
0: Oh.
4: That was a little unfortunate for me. But, and then I spoke to one of the techs afterwards and was like, "Oh, yeah, you can't sit in the first 7 rows. Like, okay, noted.
0: I was sitting next to one of the cast members, probably mothers or grandmothers, and they were filming the whole thing. To begin with, I was like, kind of going to be like, "Oh, you can't be." And then I was like, "Oh, you're just a proud mom." It was a little distracting, but I was like, also very cute.
4: Yeah, very sweet.
0: Well, we got time for one more.
4: That's great, because I got one more to talk
0: about.
4: Great. Which is upcoming. I was I had the lovely opportunity to speak to Jackson Burling about his new show, Over and Out, which is coming to Q Theatre this week from the 4th to the 8th of August.
0: That's tomorrow.
4: That is tomorrow.
0: Yeah.
4: My goodness.
0: To Saturday.
4: Yes.
0: Tomorrow to Saturday, Harry, just so you know.
5: Thank you.
4: He's so good with a calendar.
5: That's what we call him, Calendar Crawley.
4: Calendar Crawley. I say new, but this is a touring show. It's won awards at different fringe festivals and comedy festivals. This is a one-person show about Jackson talking to a truck driver, because Jackson's dad's a truck driver, his granddad's a truck driver, but he's not. And he's always kind of thought, like, I wonder what life could have been like if I'd gone down that road. And so he meets this truck driver called Murphy, gets in his truck for like hour and a half long, like long haul trip to wherever he's going, down the Wairarapa, and they just start chatting shit. And this is like that story being told in the theatre. And
0: amazing.
4: It covers what's like family and history and art and purpose and what are you when you're not like the thing that you think you're supposed to be, and the different roads that we could have all sort of gone down, but the ones that eventually led us here. It sounds really like fun and theatric, but so deeply personal and like introspective at the same time. I think audiences are going to have a real fun time with it. It sounds very fun.
0: And it's called Over and Out?
4: It's called Over and Out, like on a radio.
0: Oh, I get it.
4: Ah. So you go Over and Out.
0: And whereabouts?
4: It's at Q Theatre. Check it out.
0: All right, check it out. Over and Out. And that is also an Over and Out for us for another week.
4: Over and Out.
0: Thank you, Liger, for coming up.
4: Hey, thank you so much for having me.
0: In case you're wondering, it was a pleasure.
4: Oh, good.
0: Up next, we've got some Scran.
2: 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Marvellous! Bravo!
3: That was Stage Direction on 95BFM. John Williams is the musical genius behind the scores of all your favourite movies. From alien encounters and galaxies far, far away, to man-eating monsters and the wizarding world, the Auckland Philharmonia will take you on a symphonic journey through fantastical lands in this epic cinematic concert. JB Ware presents The Magic of John Williams with Auckland Philharmonia, the Altair Centre, Friday 28th and Saturday 29th of August. For tickets and more info, go to aucklandphil.nz.

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1: Ahi ahi maria, good afternoon. Ko Thomas Tokuingwa, ko te Rima Kataka, it's 5 o'clock. The government is planning to boost in-school teacher training programs. Education Minister Erica Stanford announced $21.7 million would be invested over 5 years into the programs, which would increase the number of funded places from 528 this year to 660 next year and 704 from 2028. Students on the on-site training program are given a $19,930 stipend and are placed 3 days a week in a host school while completing a one-year teaching qualification. Stanford says the program is a good option for students straight out of university and career changes, highlighting its ability to better prepare students for work. Over 40,000 homes were consented in the year ending June 2026. Building and Construction Minister Chris Pink says the numbers are positive, with an increase of 19% on the previous year and the first time since 2023 the number has surpassed 40,000. Housing data shows that the number of homes consented peaked in early 2022 after steady increases before beginning to fall again. Pink noted in particular the benefits for employment, with demand for construction workers increasing by 35.1% in the previous year as well. The total number of newly consented homes was 40,581. Ka whakawhiti ki tāwahi ināianei in international news, the United States has announced it will support Japan's debt-to-GDP ratio as it continues to fall into a deficit within global markets. Decades of Japan's government spending has resulted in a debt-to-GDP ratio deficit of up to 230%, with the yen sliding to 40-year lows. US President Donald Trump has jumped in to help increase the value of the yen, which he has claimed is a sign of friendship and support to the global economy, by coordinating a buying intervention. The undervaluation of the yen has hit the pockets of Japanese households and put Prime Minister Sane Takeishi backing to the test. And United States President Donald Trump has said new talks with Iran will begin tomorrow. Trump claims he called off massive military strikes on the country after Saudi Arabia's Crown Prince Mohammed bin Salman, the United Arab Emirates, and Qatar urged him not to, and with new hopes that a deal to reopen the Strait of Hormuz may be possible. Iran has yet to respond to Trump's remarks, but on Sunday, Iranian Foreign Minister Abbas Araghchi said the negotiations with Oman on a deal to open the Strait of Hormuz were on track for finalisation, but also clarified that the agreement did not mean the reopening of the strait. Oil prices have fallen since Trump's announcement, but given how much they have fluctuated since the conflict, unless talks lead to a quick agreement, it is unlikely they'll continue to drop. Arī te kawa pūdonga, and that's the news.
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1: Āne ngā tohu huarere mo tēnei rā, your weather report for today. Partially cloudy with isolated showers, southwesterlies, an overnight low of 11 degrees, and sunset is at 5:38. Āne ngā tohu huarere mo te aupapo. Your weather forecast for tomorrow, Ratu Tuesday. Partly cloudy with a few showers. Clearing to fine in the afternoon with westerlies turning lighter southerlies in the afternoon. And that's your news and weather. Ko Thomas Tokuingwa. The time is now 5:04.
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3: Feels like it's so early in the morning, don't you think, Harry?
4: I feel
3: like I'm hosting BFM Breakfast, because am I crazy, or is this Ali Surf?
5: This is Ali Surf.
3: Whoa!
5: Pizza in Rarotonga. Must be nice.
3: He should be... I mean, International Surf Report.
5: Yeah, that would
3: have
5: been good. Yeah.
3: I don't know. I presume there's surf at Rarotonga.
5: I would say so. He's probably just having a really good time out there on the waves. Fair enough. Good for him. He deserves it.
3: He does. He's a really nice man who works very hard.
5: Yes.
3: He can have anything he likes. Ali, not that you are not nice and don't work hard. You are both those things.
5: Thank you so much. But
3: it's not your time
5: it's
3: to be
5: time
3: in Rarotonga. You are here at this desk to tell us in person. Nice to have a surf report in person. To tell us about the surf, I suppose.
5: Yes.
3: But first, Harry, Ali does a mean karaoke, I found out on Saturday.
5: Oh.
3: Anyway,
5: wow.
3: Please continue.
5: Thank you so much. Wow, so much praise.
3: Please continue.
5: Only to disappoint everyone by saying there's terrible surf tomorrow. It's not looking very good out there.
3: Oh.
5: East Coast, we've kind of got the classic bad of both coasts happening.
3: Oh.
5: So we've got pretty flat out on the East Coast, light to moderate offshore winds. So it's, you know, it's looking like pleasant out there. There's just not really a lot of swell. So maybe a little dip or a nice relaxing kayak or something could
3: yep.
5: be nice. But not much surfing will be going on. High tide's at 11, low tide's at 5:15. 1 out of 10 for surfing on the East Coast tomorrow. Bad stuff. Maybe, oh yeah, I don't know. You'd be lucky to get a longboard out there, I reckon.
3: Uh-huh.
5: And West Coast, we've got some pretty horrendous looking conditions. Strong cross on shores. We'll get up to double overhead in the afternoon. So it's big, it's messy, it's windy, all of those things.
3: That's
5: yeah, not looking amazing.
3: Scary. Yeah, not something so
5: yeah,
3: good.
5: It's a bit scary.
3: Well, what would you recommend people do instead? Have you got any? What are you going to do?
5: I'm probably going to, you know what, I'm going to take my car to the panel beaters.
3: Oh, yeah.
5: I'm going to do tomorrow.
3: Yeah, yeah, yeah, yeah. Okay, yep. That's good. Yeah.
5: That's good, eh? Yeah.
3: Panel beat, well, I look forward to the panel beat report.
5: Yeah, yeah.
3: Out of 10.
5: We'll see how we go.
3: I'd actually also
5: do I need a new door or do I just, can I fix my old door? Only time will tell.
3: Yeah. I tell you what, I'd be very interested to know because I also have a little bit of panel beating that probably needs to be done, but I'm also very curious to see whether it's duct tapeable. So yeah, look forward to
4: those panels,
3: the reports. Harry, you don't have a car, do you?
4: No.
3: What do you think you'd like to add?
4: I'm a bus man, you know.
5: Oh yeah.
4: No, yeah, I'm sure they'd be beating those bus panels.
3: Bus
4: yeah.
3: report.
4: Yeah.
3: What about any?
4: Oh yeah, buses. Yeah, pretty good this time of year. Yeah, I'd give them 6 out of 10 on the.
3: Oh,
5: that's
3: pretty
5: six
3: good.
5: 6 out of 10. That's good. It's over half. Not bad. Yeah, not bad.
4: Yeah, surfing the streets at the back of the.
5: So you can stand up on the bus, kind of like get that surfing.
4: Sometimes
5: vibe.
4: I'm a stander, you know. Yeah. Sometimes you know.
3: Yeah.
5: You ever stand and
4: I'm
5: not
4: on a
5: hold
4: sitter,
5: on and like kind of feel
4: hanging
5: a bit
4: on,
5: cool.
4: I'll be hanging on those little hangers.
5: Yeah.
4: You know?
3: Wow, that is a bit like surfing.
4: Yeah, when I visited San Francisco to visit my girlfriend's family because she's from there, you go on the trains and often there is someone doing like a little like train dance, like they will
5: oh
4: like,
5: yeah yeah yeah the train buskers
4: they'll hang onto the things and they'll do like flips and
5: wow.
4: like it's like really abstract kind of pole dancing kind of thing, which is quite impressive.
5: Yeah.
4: People that live there really look over it, but I mean it was the first time I've seen anything like that. That was
5: maybe
4: really
5: we could
4: impressive.
5: Get that going on Auckland public transport.
3: I was going to say
4: yeah.
3: CRL's coming up, Harry, and you're only here part time, so
4: yeah.
3: I'll start training.
4: Yeah.
5: Yeah,
3: all right.
5: Exciting stuff.
3: Well, that was your surf report.
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6: How about it, friend?
3: I'm going to provide people with an alternative to the surfing. I've got a song called Swimming Pool. There are some pools in Auckland City that you can go to for not too much money, and they're often heated. So here's a song called Swimming Pool, just as an alternative.
5: If you're lovely.
3: Water obsessed, then yeah. Okay, this is the least I could do. You're welcome.

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5: 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Well, I've been listening to your sheep show every week with the girls week in, week out, and I hold out for some actual sheep content. You know, it's all music, and I've had a gutful. How about a little less the clean and a little more how to clean your Toyota Hilux after a massive dagging session? Either pull your bloody head in or change the name of the show, okay?
0: Ovinophiles are welcome to listen, but Freak the Sheep is really about that good, good New Zealand music. Freak the Sheep delivers interviews, live performances, tempered classics, and wretched demos from God's Own.
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1: Computer man, won't you be my friend today? Page 1 says page, put the answers on display. He's not all of my true love's hair.

Computer Man, Computer Man. Super Special Circuit Boy. 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A program for you to enjoy. Prince does repetition kill. Input value, Y or M. If Y, then go to 10.

Computer man, computer man. 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

0: Five.
1: He was a decent computer man, never a harsh word for anyone. I remember one day, not too long ago, when we were on our annual fishing camping trip in Vermont. He was kind of drunk. He'd get drunk occasionally, but never mean drunk, just sentimental. He said to me, "Man, if I died tomorrow, I'd be happy just knowing that you were my friend." I was kind of embarrassed at the time, but now I'm not afraid to say, "Me too, buddy, me too." The very essence of a pure soul, he has most certainly gone to a better place now. I will pray every day for his wife, Linda, and two boys, Edie and Axe. R.I.P.
2: Oh yeah, that was Knife Crazy with a computer man, and Disaster Radio, who's also a computer man. Before that was Gravy Rainbow, very, very cool. And before the break, we had Sonic Boom with Panda Bear, Like a Moth to a Flame. And before that, Alleluia with Cairo FM and Hate Rock with Swimming Pool. Thought we'd give you a nice long bracket of music, because there's a lot of talking on this show, and sometimes, you know, you just want to wind your window down and sing along to Gravy Rainbow by Disaster Radio, I'm sure. So I hope you enjoyed that. Lou, will you join us this afternoon? How do you do?
3: I do good, thank you. How do you do?
2: Pretty well. Yeah. How was the Hard, Fast and Heavy show last night?
3: You know, it wasn't too bad. Thank you for asking. A little few hiccups, but otherwise pretty good. Yeah.
2: You can take the 95 BFM out of the Auckland University building, but you can't take the hiccups out of the 95 BFM.
3: Exactly.
4: That's what, that's what they say, yeah.
3: That's what they say. Yeah.
4: Everyone says that, actually.
2: Mm. Yeah.
3: Everyone does, yeah.
2: Yep, yeah. Yep. It's even in the Herald on Sunday. It was in the Herald on Sunday.
3: It was in the Herald.
4: Oh, I didn't catch that, but it's, wow. Yeah, well, I'm not surprised.
2: No.
4: Yeah. Because everyone is saying that.
2: Yeah. Well, we got, what's his name? Professor Emeritus Peter Lynam.
4: Peter Lynam.
2: Very soon. And at what stage do you think that we should give away? Oh, I can't wait to talk to Peter about. Is the one thing I like is it's a bitch about Winston Peters. So
4: We're bitching about Winston Peters and Brian Tarmacki, I think.
2: Yeah,
4: oh, two of the.
2: And then also, what else? Oh, we're giving. When should we give this prize away? Maybe like at. What about like after your interview? Like
4: it's still just after. Yeah, maybe 6:20 or something.
2: 6:20, 6:25.
4: 6:25, 6:30, before 7.
2: Yeah, don't worry about that. And I tell you what, it was a very karaoke heavy weekend. Lou, I was complimenting you earlier in front of Harry here for your performance of Tequila by the Champs.
3: Thank you, thank you. I'm really proud of it.
4: I was there for the retelling.
3: Yes. Mm. Yeah. Next, you know, I think we should do another karaoke, and then we can recreate it.
4: You can do it again.
3: Yeah. Just here. But yeah. did Matthew tell you about his beautiful rendition of?
2: No, I didn't. No? But it was I actually, speaking of the retelling and the reenactment, I did Rebel Yell by Billy Idol, which I'd never actually listened to before. But Sam Harmon commissioned me to do it, and at another event, Rock Off at the Goblin earlier that night, which was a lot of fun.
4: On your Instagram. Yes.
2: Oof. And then I'm not very good at remembering lyrics, so I remembered the lyrics, and so I thought, I'll do it again. So it was really fun. But it felt a little bit like doing the same trick twice, but that's okay. Different crowd.
3: Different crowd, and I mean, you did fantastically both times.
2: You think I should do it now?
3: You should do it now.
2: Nah, I'm just joking.
3: Come on.
4: We give our hopes up like that. Yeah.
2: I wonder if it's ever been done, karaoke live on BFM. Has it been done? Text in if you've heard it. I don't know if it has. Could be quite a cool idea.
3: Maybe it's the next segment.
2: Have to figure
4: karaoke
2: out how to get
4: Monday.
2: Weird
3: karaoke Monday alongside Arts and Craft.
4: Oh, yeah, we were talking about that off air. Arts and Crafts.
2: Yeah. It's going to be, I reckon there's a lot of scope for Monday Drive to really take off in this new environment.
3: Yeah.
4: My brain's bursting with ideas, really. It's just something about the space and the three toilets and the...
2: A lot of great thoughts have been thought on toilets, and it's nice to not be paranoid that someone's going to be like rushing you to finish that thought.
4: It really is.
2: On that note, here's Kai Shandar, and Harry is going to perform his weekly duty of calling Peter Lynam, and we'll speak to him.
4: That will happen.
2: Sorry, I don't mean to get all serious about it.
3: Put you on the spot.
4: Yes, sir.
2: Yeah. No, hey, look. No, it was not an instruction. I was just taking for granted that you were going to do it. Tell the people.
4: I understood what you were saying. I was just teasing, Matthew.
2: What a helpful guy you... Oh, sorry. Okay. All right. So,

0: Okay, Harry. It's what are we? Where are we? What is going on? We just set a tune, Kaishandao. Enjoyed that, but it is definitely well and truly time for that's the spirit.
1: Favorite time of the week.
0: That's right, and so say a lot of people. That's the Professor Emeritus Peter Lynham, are you with us?
2: I am with you, yes indeed.
0: Ah, lucky us. Thank you for taking our call. What on earth are we talking about today? It sounded like hot gossip.
2: No, we're going to be talking about Brian Tamaki's viewpoints, and in particular, his attitude towards Sikhs and Hindus and others in South Auckland.
0: Yeah, tell me, he hasn't changed his tune, has he? Is he still on the kind of vitriolic train?
2: Yes, and in some ways, I mean, the public reaction to the particular statements that he'd made, you'd think it was something new that he had said.
0: Yeah.
2: It really wasn't anything new. Right back in 2006, there were negotiations by the Clark government to create some kind of document whereby the various religions of New Zealand would recognize each other and aim to work in harmony together. And this was a sort of partial substitute for the lack of including religion in the statements of human rights back in 1993. So what it was attempting to get was consensus from the different religious groups that we all accepted that New Zealand was an open religious country and that we would respect each other. And the negotiations were held up in Waitangi. But, of course, one of the people who arrived, perhaps not very much invited, was Brian Tamaki.
0: Way back then.
2: Yes. And, of course, he was ardently opposed to the general theme of it. And what he did manage to get, along with some pressure from the New Zealand Christian Network, was a statement, actually the New Zealand Christian Network was a lot more effective than Brian Tamaki, that the Christian heritage of New Zealand would be recognised. And so that's in the statement saying that all the religious groups respect each other and respect that each needs a space in which to practice their faith and has it guaranteed by the state. But there is some sort of recognition that Christianity was part of the history of New Zealand from even before the colonial days when the missionaries first arrived in the early 19th century.
0: Right.
2: So that's the ground rules. But Tamaki, of course, wants a lot more than simply respect for the Christian heritage. His argument is that the Christian heritage is a total commitment of the state to God, to the Christian God, right, and that therefore there's no room for anybody else.
0: Okay. Excuse me for coughing in indignance. He's just not going to get it.
2: No, he's not going to get it. But what I'm intrigued by is how much sympathy he'll get from people beyond his crew, if you like.
0: Right.
2: You know, obviously Destiny will be keen on this. But I wonder if quite a lot of others feel some kind of concern. And you see, this might be very evident in South Auckland, where he comes from. Because in the South Auckland context, I mean, that would be both the most strongly Christian part of New Zealand and yet have very strong groups of Sikhs, of Buddhists, of Hindus, and of Muslims. All of them, by definition, have strong presence in there because that's where so many of New Zealand ethnic minorities have their strongest presence.
0: Yeah, so I think probably there would be some conservative corners of South Auckland and beyond that would agree with him, but also surely he'll be... So he's taking this further than just his Speaker's Corner, is he?
2: Well, I don't know. See, this is the interesting question. He has made a threat that what should happen is that those places should be closed down, that there's no space for them in New Zealand. And it's completely unacceptable that we allow these things to be built.
0: So mosques and anything like that?
2: That's right, yes, mosques. So he made it clear that he's not opposed to ethnic minorities in New Zealand, and actually, after, of course, a fair proportion of his congregation that aren't Māori, are Pacifica, who are obviously on the same basis, an ethnic minority in New Zealand, and have created much of the Christian presence in South Auckland, if you like.
0: Yeah.
2: But he, what he would like to do is to ban any scope for corporate worship of these groups. Now, you see, what we've got to figure about this, Matthew, is will this catch any resonance? Because we know that he's got, since COVID, into a right-wing network, you know, and so he's appeared with Pauline Hanson on her platform.
0: Oh, that's right.
2: In Queensland.
0: Tommy Robinson.
2: That's right. And then over in Britain, he took his haka group and at Tommy Robinson's right-wing rally. Now, I mean, all of those groups would... Well, I don't know that Pauline Hanson is so preoccupied by Christianity, but Tommy Robinson has a little bit used that cry as part of his anger at foreigners in the country. So, I mean, you'd only have to get Winston calling out this cry, and you'd realise that Winston, who's cunning, would be saying it has some resonance. Now, he hasn't done so, and that probably suggests that Winston Peters is much more preoccupied by ethnicity than by religion. And,
0: yeah, but he
2: and
0: knows
2: that's
0: a good,
2: quite an interesting distinction in the two groups, isn't it?
0: He knows a good dog whistle when he sees one on the shelf, though, doesn't he? I think I can see why you might be concerned, because, you know, it is the sort of thing that he might sort of dally with, you know, maybe not.
2: Oh, that's right.
0: You know, and he's been trying out, he's sort of trying on some new outfits lately, isn't he? Seeing how far
2: right,
0: he
2: yes.
0: can go to the right and how far he can go and to the bottom of the barrel. And I mean, there lies Brian. So I feel perhaps, who knows? It would be kind of a pretty hideous beast of a team, wouldn't it? But you can sort of, if he gets desperate, he could sort of.
2: What I want to say is, one of the scary aspects of this is, you don't have to go so far back into New Zealand history to get both the Winston Peters point of view and the Brian Tamaki point of view actually having a lot of resonance in our society, which,
0: oh, really?
2: You go back to the 40s and 50s, and we were a narrow little racist, English-oriented society that could scarcely handle Māori in our presence, let alone people from other countries.
0: Yeah, you're not wrong. There's, it's, you know, it's easy to feel smug about things like, you know, America or Australia's sort of more overt sort of racism and that sort of stuff. But we should never be smug, and we should never rest on our laurels in that sense, should we?
2: Yeah, and see, remember that also a lot of the concern that Jacinda Ardern showed for, you know, that we are all Muslims, you know, we're standing with you,
0: yes,
2: in these days, was a concern that people might share the attitudes of the terrorist in Christchurch, that they might want to join on the bandwagon against this dangerous foreign force.
0: Mm.
2: And I know, it's kind of interesting that he came from Australia, but this is our homebred version of the same thing. And who knows? I mean, Tamaki, of course, is all talk. I mean, he won't take any specific action himself because he doesn't like going to prison. but some of his followers And even somebody who is not really very closely a follower but listens to some of the inflammatory speech could easily get the idea and want to at least put on fire places of worship, other religions.
0: I haven't, maybe it's just out of vogue or maybe they've been a bit quiet, but has there been any more drama with Tamaki's kind of gangs of guys, like, you know, like the man up, you know, how they were disrupting things? Or
2: no, they've gone very quiet, and I'm not entirely sure what is brewing. I think that there's probably some event that they're thinking that they're going to bring out their forces to have a real presence at.
0: Yeah.
2: Of course, every time they do that, it needs a lot of organisation, because significant proportion of the ardent fans come up from Hamilton and from other parts in the North Island, not just from Auckland these days. And so none of this is ever done on the spur of the moment.
0: Yeah,
2: it's all carefully planned, which does mean, mind you, that also others may get into the act of watching what Tamaki is doing and organising counter demonstrations or whatever.
0: Yeah.
2: And see, it's the election that all eyes are really focusing on. You can be absolutely confident that Tamaki is going to use this and try to use this as a pitch. He's got a few more days before he has to, you know, register his intent. But it won't just be being a party. I mean, I was quite intrigued that one of the leading Destiny members has stood for New Zealand First this year.
0: Oh.
2: And so, you know, this is intriguing. And I've always thought that was a possible alliance.
0: Out of anyone, so right? There would be no one else who'd have him.
2: Probably not, but you see, there are some Destiny folk who are really quite prominent in South Auckland public affairs, citizenry in local body elections, for example, there's been quite a presence of some Tamaki folk getting involved, and some of the Tamaki leaders are quite significant businessmen, actually,
0: right,
2: in their own right. And you see, they're the people who may end up seeking to have a presence in these things, and then there's every likelihood that a little bit of a push from outside, something dramatic, might make the point, and it might be Tamaki's desire to spice up the game.
0: Mm. Well, I tell you what, he better keep his hands off my favourite little Diwali fun this year. If he comes anywhere near it, I'm not going to be happy.
2: Yes, and I think we can be fairly confident that most of the religious minority groups are keeping a very careful watch on their properties. I'm quite sure security cameras will be all around in most religious sites in South Auckland at the moment.
0: Right.
2: Because there is a degree of nervousness about. While they know that the Destiny following is small, it's not nothing.
0: Mm.
2: And that's the thing that matters.
0: Gosh, he's an arsehole, eh? You don't have to agree with me, but I really think so.
2: In his own way, he's a kind of, there's some logic to what he's trying to do.
0: Yeah.
2: You know, in his own way, he sees Māori as the indigenous people of Aotearoa in the way that English would make a claim to this in England, and that he kind of fancies the Māori church to be the true religious guardian of New Zealand's not just ethnicity, but values. And crazy as this might seem, it's coherent in its own respect.
0: Mm. Well, maybe there's a... Yeah, he might have to look a bit further back than 1840, though, you know?
2: That's right. And that's where it becomes all undermined, because, of course, the most interesting force going on in the Māori religious world is the revival of pre-Christian Māori... rituals, anyway.
0: Yeah, I can get into that. Thank you, Peter, for your time. We've got some radio to get on with, I'm afraid. But as always, no, we could talk for hours. Thank you so much for your time.
2: You're welcome.
0: Bye-bye.
2: Bye.
1: What a dickhead, eh? What a dickhead.
0: Of course I have to play it. I have to play Brian Storm by Arctic Monkeys.

0: Oh, Margaret, I don't care if you're a clone. I always knew that you were the one.
1: Jonathan, I have to confess. I've cloned myself more than once.
0: What? More than once?
1: Hear the rest come now.
0: Whoa!
2: Hello, Jonathan.
0: 1, 2, 3, 4, 5, 6 Margarets! 12 sparkling eyes!
2: Take us to our special favourite spot, Jonathan.
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1: Tēnā koutou e tēnā pō, good evening. Ko Thomas Tokuingua, ko te ono karaka, at 6 o'clock. Leading neurological organisations have warned New Zealand it's losing trained neurologists due to a lack of job opportunities. The Neurological Alliance, which represents 20 organisations focused on neurological conditions, has called on the government to fund two additional public hospital neurology positions every year and develop a national neurological workforce strategy. Alliance Chair Rich Easton says New Zealand trains 5 neurologists each year, but resource planning only has availability for 3 of these to enter public health, meaning the other 2 often have to go overseas for employment. With an ageing population in New Zealand, neurology's treatment network is seen as increasingly important to deal with conditions such as dementia. National Chief Medical Officer Dame Helen Stokes Lampard responded that Health New Zealand knows growing the workforce is important to give Kiwis timely care, but that this is not exclusive to neurology. Prime Minister Christopher Luxon has apologised for telling small business owners in New Zealand to act like adults. At a business event in Rotorua last week, Luxon said small business owners had a parent-child mentality and looked to the government too much for help. During a press conference today, Luxon apologised for his comments, telling media that he got it wrong and acknowledging that many small business owners are doing it tough right now. Labour Party's Kieran McCulley says Luxon's statement is the weakest form of an apology. It's like one level up from shrugging your shoulders and saying whoopsie. Ka whakawhiti ke tāwahi ināianei in international news, record-breaking Nepalese mountainer Nirmal Purja has been found dead after an avalanche in Pakistan. Purja became a global celebrity in 2019 when he summited the world's 14 tallest mountains in a record-breaking 6 months and 6 days, which became the subject of Netflix documentary 14 Peaks. Purja went missing 3 days ago along with 9 others in an avalanche on Broad Peak in Pakistan, the 12th tallest mountain in the world. 7 bodies have been found so far, including Purja, while 3 others remain missing. And Cuba's electrical grid has deteriorated as fuel shortages fail to reach demand, and aging generators have plunged more than 10 million people into darkness. Power outages continue to increase as the United States persists with oil blockades, which have crippled Cuba's ability to keep its power grid running. The US has also blocked Cuba's access to financing equipment, which is key to aid the aging power grid. This follows the US abduction of Venezuelan President Maduro, along with pressure on oil imports from Mexico, as many households and emergency facilities are left without power across Cuba. Ara te kawapūranga, and that's the news.
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1: Āne ngā tohu huarere mo tēnei rā, your weather report for today. Partly cloudy with isolated showers and southwesterlies. An overnight low of 11 degrees and sunset is at 5:38. Āne ngā tohu huarere mo te aupopo, your weather forecast for tomorrow. Ratu Tuesday, partly cloudy with a few showers, clearing to fine in the afternoon. Westerlies turning lighter southerly in the afternoon. Ara te tohu huarere, and that's your weather.
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1: Āne ngā ahuatanga o Tangaroa mo te aupopo, your surf report for tomorrow. Ki te tai rāwhiti on the east coast, up to 1 foot of northeast swell with slight to moderate southwesterlies. Tai Pari high tide is at 11 this morning, and Tai Timu low tide is at 5:15 this evening. Score 1 out of 10. Ki te tai hururu on the west coast, up to 12 feet of west-south-west swell with strong cross shores. Tai Pari high tide is at 1 this afternoon, and Tai Timu low tide is at 7 this evening. Score 1 out of 10. And that's your news, weather and surf. Thanks to Jess, Castor and Jesper for writing the news bulletin. Ko Thomas Tokuingua, the time is now 6:04.
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0: That was the 95 BFM Surf Report. 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
4: Cowabunga, friend.
3: Well, Harry, I'm going to interview you about how you're feeling about your first interview coming in up very shortly with Cuticles. It's very exciting.
5: Oh, very excited. A little bit nervous. Matthew Plunkett's good. Big thing for me.
3: Good to be nervous.
5: Keeps the edge on.
3: I'm nervous right now.
5: Oh, really?
3: Yeah, of course.
5: Play
3: the new Deep State song and got to get it right.
5: Right, yeah.
3: Well, look, that's coming up in what does T-minus mean? In T-minus 4 minutes 17. I don't know what T-minus means. Someone could text in and tell us. But in a few minutes, Harry's going to be chatting to Matthew Plunkett from Cuticles, and their album is very, very cool. But don't let me
5: it is very cool.
3: go on about it. I'll let Harry do the job. And here is Deep State, new song called Games, and I wish you well, Harry.
5: Thank you. I wish you well.
3: I'll be standing in the corner watching you like a hawk.

0: All right. Interview time. We've got Matthew Plunkett on the line. How's it going, Matthew?
1: Hello, how are you?
0: Oh, very good, thanks. Oh, even better now that I'm talking to you, the legend from Oamaru. You've just put a new album out, but it's kind of actually been out for a wee while, hasn't it?
1: Oh, about 10 days maybe, sort of, yeah.
0: Yeah. It's brilliant. I love it. Yes.
1: It's a bit odd because it's sort of only out in America at the moment, so we're still waiting for copies to arrive in the country, but yeah.
0: That's good to hear. That's really good to hear. I was actually a little bit worried because I was looking only available in the US, and I was like, not again, because you've got quite a few stuff out there, on those US labels. Costs a fortune to get them shipped over here, though.
1: Oh hell yes, it does. Yeah. So that's why you have to go in bulk. You know, like you sort of have to get as many as you can sort of muster, and then get them over, and then that's how you do it.
0: For sure. It just shows, though, the cuticles, international.
1: Well, maybe.
0: Speaking of international, France, you guys are just in France. I just was watching your tour recap video on YouTube. Lots of fun. Can you tell us a little bit about France?
1: That was a bit of a crazy dream, yeah.
0: I can imagine.
1: Yeah, it was one of those things you couldn't really say no to. It was a pretty wild time in a van. We did 7 shows in 7 days. We got to know each other pretty well.
0: Oh, for sure. How did that apparate? How did that come into being?
1: Oh, just an internet, really. It was just a guy called Victor who liked the music, and we just started chatting online, and he kept saying, "Should you come over for a tour?" And I just sort of ignored that as a pipe dream. And then we got a real go-getter into the band called Felina, and she volunteered to organise it, and it actually happened. So yeah.
0: Well, that's great. Yeah. Well, yeah. Since this new album's come out, you've actually had a bit of a swap around of members. Like, hey, Felina and Albert, new cuticles. Has that changed things? Well, has it changed things?
1: I mean, everyone brings their own little sort of personality to it, but they've fitted in really, really well, and they're starting to, hopefully they're going to be contributing some more songs as well, it has changed things. We're kind of an unusual band, because in about a year's time we're going to have one member who's in their 20s, another member in their 30s, another member in their 40s, another member in their 50s, and then another member in their 60s. So we've kind of like got all the age groups accounted for.
0: Well, oh my God, multi-generational, international, what more can you say about the cuticles, eh? Yeah, I've actually been listening to Felina's stuff. Oh, I can imagine that adds a really, really great element, to the cuticles gang.
1: Yeah, I really liked her tape, I just kind of took a wild stab in the dark and contacted her and asked her if she wanted to join this crazy band, and luckily for us, she said yes. So yeah, that was really good.
0: How great. No, we love Felina. Yeah. True. Well, I mean, you've been all the way to France, and you recently had a couple of, you know, Dunedin show and a Christchurch show. Is there an Auckland show in the works? Is there an Auckland show in the works? Do you got to come up here?
1: I'm putting it down on the back of an envelope, a North Island tour.
0: Please.
1: I just need to make all the contacts and send all the emails and, you know, all that back and forth stuff. So, we would love to come up there again. It's just got to organise it, you know.
0: Well, I mean, you've got Matthew Crawley sitting right next to me, the organiser, you know.
2: Well, yeah, and you got, you know, Matt Harris got a new band as well. He's put together. So,
0: if you need an opener, it's all doing it'd be a dream.
2: It's getting easier and easier, right, as we speak.
0: The pieces are coming together.
1: yeah. Just all that organisation stuff. Sometimes it does my head in. So,
2: I do. I do love it. I get very impressed when. Like, a kind of amused in a way when there are bands that, often from the South Island, I have to say, that do go to France or, you know, have this kind of presence somewhere else in the world, and then and up here in Auckland, I'm amused by it, and I think probably so are you in a way, that it's just like, Auckland can wait, you know, we've got the world to see.
1: Well, it's just an opportunity presented itself.
2: I absolutely.
1: Mean, it's not like we favour one thing over the other. It's just how can you say no to that? So
0: 100%, yeah, France.
1: Yeah. So, I mean, I love playing in Auckland. I'd like to play Hamiltron as well, and Palmerston North, Whanganui.
2: Yeah.
1: All those places. So, yeah. Yep.
0: 100%, yeah. I mean, yeah, speaking of France, yeah, I mean, was there a favourite gig? Well, we could do a favourite gig, worst gig. I mean, you've got the I've heard snippets from the Le Super 90 gig from your live album. It's had a pretty ripper, you know. You have a favourite gig that you played in France?
1: Probably in Nantes. I would say that was most of our favourite gigs. It was at a sort of an anarchist bar, apparently. It was the end of a festival, and it was a tiny little room. It was just really kind of sweaty and sort of jam-packed, and people just seemed very excited and yelling stuff out, and they were quite close, and the stage was on the ground, so we weren't above anyone. It was wonderful. Yeah, that was a wonderful show. It seemed like a lot of the people that we played with were sort of we played in a collective, and there were a lot of sort of lefty squats and places like that. It was a really nice vein of people and community. Like they gave up their beds and they cooked for us, and it was just a lovely experience. Worst gig, I don't know. Maybe that was actually Paris was the worst gig. Actually.
0: Oh, yeah.
1: Not because of how we played or anything, but it was just a weird kind of vibe in Paris. It was still fine, but there was some weird people on the door, and it was all wonderful.
0: No, I can imagine. Oh, how special, how amazing. How do you guys as a band come up with new songs? Is it like a principal songwriter that you met, or is it kind of like someone comes in with the lyrics or a guitar riff and you kind of go off that, you know?
1: Yeah, I mean, I guess most of the time it's me. I'll come in with the song kind of mostly sort of four-fifths written, and then the Cuticles will just turn it into whatever it turns into. As I said, hopefully Albert and Felina will be contributing more. Albert has a song on the record that he brought in, and Felina's got an amazing new song that hopefully we're going to record in a couple of months. Some did it with Witches.
0: Witches.
1: Yeah. Try Hard Witches. Yeah. I'm not sure what the name of the song is, but it's something to do with that.
0: Oh, man. Oh, that's very exciting. Very exciting. Very cool. And do you guys, is your recording situation, do you guys have a studio that you go to? Or is it kind of in the home, like on tape? Do you use a computer? I don't
1: know. We sort of practice a lot in my lounge, and that's where a lot the songs are kind of birthed. Tom, our bass player, works at a studio out in Coorau called Sublime Studios, and so we're lucky enough to be able to

0: So we have just recently a couple of there's Little Old Man, who's like a kind of like kind of solo or two piece, kind of buzzcocky and kind of angry man songs, and then our friend Lisa, who actually started the band with us, Lisa Preston.
1: Yeah.
0: She has a band. She has a bunch of songs. She's just trying to get together. So. Those guys are really, really great. We've got Mads here as well, and there's a band called Gyra, who I haven't seen play, but people seem to like as well. So, there's a little bit happening, probably more than there was, say, 5 years ago, when it was mainly just covers bands, and it was pretty barren. So, yeah.
1: Oh, man, things are flourishing in old Oamaru, you know? Tear down that old steampunk museum, put up a... the venue.
0: Yeah, well, I think I don't know if I've done an interview with someone that doesn't mention steampunk, and
1: sorry then. I guess we've got to keep that record going.
2: To be fair, it was anti-steampunk. Yeah. There you go.
1: It was anti-steampunk. Well, yeah.
0: Things are good. I mean, you know, being in a small town has its benefits and also its downsides. But we're pretty comfy here, so it's okay.
1: Very good, very good. Oh, Matthew, do you have anything you've done?
2: Oh, no, it's just a bit of, I guess local knowledge. Has the Grain Store Gallery carried on, or did it end up going?
0: As far as I know, Donna's still going, yeah. I know that there was a hell of a lot of stuff going on about a few months ago. I think she's still just hanging on at this stage, so yeah.
2: Got to do it.
1: You gotta do it. We'll finish with one last question, Matt.
0: It's a pretty tough situation for artists and musicians and everyone really in the creative fields all over. So it's pretty fucked up kind of landscape at the moment. So yeah,
1: it's rough. But we're hanging in there, and the Q-Doogles is putting out ripper music. You know, all the members. I'll finish with one last question, Matt. How do you like your eggs?
0: How do I like my eggs? How do I like my eggs? Not runny.
1: Not runny.
2: Thank goodness.
0: Yeah.
1: Good answer. All right. It's been great talking to you about Matt. Bit of a dream for me, to be honest. I'm a huge fan.
0: Thanks for having us. Yeah.
1: No problem. And we'll see you later.
0: See ya. Bye.
1: Bye-bye. And now we'll finish off with my favourite song, probably, from the new album. Well, I don't know if it's my favourite, but there's a lot of favourites in there, but this is one of the rippers for sure. Emperor by the Q-Doogles. Let's go.

0: Yeah, and that was Matt Plunkett. Woo! And yeah, he's just got some new stuff out. They've just released a bit of a live album, which has a hybrid of. I think it's got one of their live from one of their gigs in France from the Le Super 9 Cafe. And then also the other half is from the Classic Crown Hotel in Dunedin. The live album is great. You can get that on Bandcamp from the Cuticles Bandcamp.
1: It's, by the way, it's such a good name. Cuticles go live in France and Dunedin.
0: And maybe, who knows, and if things go right, you know, it could be Cuticles go live in Auckland, yeah, you know, in Hamilton and New Palmerston North. Yeah, and then not only that, the songs that you were just listening to are from their new album that's come out on Silt Breeze Records, More Joy. Ripper after ripper on that one, really.
1: It's great. It's a pop hit.
0: Pop hit.
1: Well, yeah. Well done, Harry. I have to say, I can walk away if I wanted to. I could walk away happy from this job and know that you would be, and you'd be able to do everything now.
0: Oh, that means a lot. Thank you, Matthew. That means a lot.
1: Yeah,
0: come from the big. Well, it'll be,
1: you know,
0: himself.
1: It might be a while, but you know, it'll happen one day. I don't know when, but
0: it's all good. I'm more like Padawan, you know.
1: Yeah. Well, basically, I've just been sending my CV to my FM every few weeks. So,
0: oh,
1: yeah. Let's just see. this is Emma featuring Ugne Uma with a little bit of sun. And well done, Harry. We've got a prize to give away in like maybe after the song.
0: We'll give away a prize after the song at the Kaina Rama New Year's Festival.
1: It'll be good,
0: it rips.
1: Actually.
0: It will rip.

0: All right. As promised, it's prize time. And I got to say, this one was worth waiting for. This is not a prize for slouches. This is a prize for the worthy, the P-card holders of the world. It's a very good prize, I got to say.
1: It is, whoever lands this one is going to be the envy of all their mates.
0: Yeah.
1: All of the BFM Monday listeners as well. Though I believe if you do miss out today, you can listen tomorrow on the drive and the next drive. And there's opportunities.
0: I was we were chatting off the air as we do, and
1: we chat.
0: And I said, Harry, are you sure this is the prize? Like, that's a very good prize. That's a big prize.
1: I could scarcely believe my eyes.
0: Yeah,
1: when I saw
0: you've
1: that.
0: Reassured me that it is indeed the prize. So I guess but listen up, because what do we got, Harry?
1: We have the prize. It's a 3-day festival pass, the whole thing, Matakanorama, which is happening from the 29th to the 31st of December, celebrating New Year's. It's a single pass, all 3 days. Woo! You can Google the lineup, but just a few of the highlights we've got, Lady Shaka playing, Troy Kingy, Yurt Party, Ruby Doo, Christopher Tubbs. And it keeps going on. It's
0: Young
1: really
0: Ghost Park Road.
1: Yeah. It's absolutely
0: Flamingo Pier.
1: Stacked. It's absolutely stacked.
0: It's pretty wild.
1: Text in 5295 with your favourite New Year's festival memory for the chance to win. There we go.
0: I like that.
1: Yeah. And
0: what are we going to do? Do you win it by having the craziest memory or
1: best story?
0: Okay,
1: I don't think it doesn't have to be crazy. Crazy can be good.
0: Yeah,
1: but I mean, if you could tell a heartwarming tale of festival camaraderie ship, then that could just win as well.
0: Well, yeah, I guess we'll know the winner when we see it. I feel.
1: It will reveal itself.
0: And you've got 3 minutes and 45 seconds to shake that skinny ass and get your text sent into 5395 to win that prize.
1: Hell yeah.
0: And the reason I said that was because this song's called Shake That Skinny Ass. It's not something I normally say.
1: Oh, really?
0: Not on air.

0: listening to Henson Street Dub, but also I just want to say a big shout out to Dave. Congratulations, Dave. You're going to go to the big festival all 3 days, if you like.
1: You lucky man.
0: And I like this. This is my best memory was working the 1999 New Year's Eve party at Alexandra Park. It was headlined by the Cream House Music Production Company. Thousands of people, awesome DJs from New Zealand and the UK. Just remembering it was the biggest buzz, even though I was working on the bar. Much love from Dave.
1: And much love back to you, Dave.
0: A lot of love and...
1: Matakamarama.
0: A single pass to that. Yeah, Matakamarama magic. I'm sure someone will be in touch with how you grab that pass. If you don't hear from us, obviously just give us a shout. But congratulations and apologies to anyone else who missed out. But listen again, as Harry says, tomorrow. Well done, Dave.
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0: I didn't see that coming. Entertainment Guide. Let's have a look and see what we're.
1: I got Should I take a take?
0: You go first.
1: Yeah, I'll go first. It doesn't look like there's much on tonight, so you can rest and recuperate from the weekend while you get ready for this week's packed week of activities.
0: Or you could go at 8:30 tonight. At the Civic, the new Jim Jarmusch film is playing. I mean, just saying.
1: Oh yeah. Or you go see that. That's also, you know, you could relax and enjoy a movie.
0: Yeah,
1: love it. Well, yeah. Well, Tuesday tomorrow we have a couple of things on. Tuesday the 4th of August, On Purpose at the Basement Theatre, and you can grab your tickets from the Basement Theatre's website. We also got Over and Out comedy show. I believe Laika was talking about that one.
0: That's
1: and
0: right.
1: Apparently it is a bit of a doozy. Bit of a good. Is doozy good?
0: Yeah, doozy. Yeah.
1: Bit of a goodie.
0: Unless it was like an accident, you said something bad or an accident or something. I think it's clear when we say it's a doozy, it's a good one.
1: It's a bloody. Yeah, and you can see that at the Q Theatre, and you can get your tickets also from the Q Theatre.
0: Whoa. That is also showing again on Wednesday. And Spirit Ditch and Transmitter are playing at the Clear Inn on Wednesday. Harry, you want to go Thursday the 6th of August?
1: Okay, yeah, sure thing. And if you're like, oh, damn it, I can't make Over and Out on Tuesday and Wednesday, well, you're in luck because it's also shown. It's also been done on Thursday the 6th of August, Q Theatre again. But also, we've got Ryan Berkeley presents Fluid Echoes Dance at Goblin. That's absolutely free. That will be great. If it's a gig at Goblin, you're in for a treat. And that's been supported by Jack Glacier and Scarlett.
0: Actually, that reminds me, on Wednesday, also at Goblin on Wednesday, the Upside Down Lounge with Joe Captain. How could I forget? That is also on Wednesday. So
1: Goblin does weekly Wednesdays, don't they?
0: Weekly Wednesdays,
1: always something good at Goblin on Wednesday.
0: And we'll finish on Friday the 7th of August. Ivory Love and Hilaira Star and Ruby Doo at Ponsonby Social Club. Tickets from Loop. The Menzies. Oh, we love Menzies on the station. Menzies Holding My Cold Hand Even Though Yours Is Warm album release at Whammy Bar with the EE Machine and CCTV. Wait, probably not CCTV who have broken up. At least the EE Machine. Tickets from Under the Radar. I'll clarify about that support act. But and the Over and Out comedy show again at Q Theatre with tickets from Q Theatre. And then finally, very, very exciting, Ebony Lamb and Graham Antler at the Unitarian Church. Tickets from Under the Radar. I believe there are 10 tickets left to that show at that beautiful venue. So you can muck around if you want to, or you can get yourself a ticket. That was the entertainment.
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0: Not long to go now. I reckon this, if if the fortunes smile upon us, it'll be Rapley coming up those stairs shortly to do the Dirtbag Radio extravaganza.
1: And grab his tool as well.
0: Yeah, he's Rapley, very helpful man. A man who knows how to do a lot of different things.
1: He's a tool man.
0: Rapley the tool man, Rapley. Yeah, you
1: know, I believe that's his full name.
0: Full name, yeah. Moving along, we've got 17 minutes in which to kind of bumble our way to the end. And so I did just mention that gig with Graham Antler and Ebony Lamb, so I might as well play a song. This is Graham Antler with a song called Love is a Stranger. And we're going to follow that with some Aldous Harding. A couple of good gigs coming up.

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0: Ripley's in the house. We're just lamenting the loss of our very, very squeaky microphone arms, which are now basically don't make a sound. It's lovely. They were gifted to us, and I'm moving really the microphone good. Around. Mm-hmm. And normally, listeners will probably notice a little difference. Normally, if right now you'd be hearing this kind of highly reverberating every time we move the microphone, but
1: it's kind of like a makeshift spring reverb almost, eh?
0: Yeah.
1: Silent.
0: Yep, so it's, you know, we're gone pro. We're sold out now.
1: Professional.
0: Yep. Thank you very much to Leica for coming all the way up those stairs. To Peter Lynham for chatting to us on the phone.
1: Thanks, Peter. Thanks, Matt Plunkett. Oh, my goodness, what a dream.
0: Harry's first interview. Start off with a good one. Always meet your heroes, I say.
1: That was good.
0: And speaking of which, Matt Rapley's up next, Mr. Rapley. And, of course, thank you to the Beer Spot. Very, very big thank yous. And thank you to Ellie for coming in.
1: Ellie Surf.
0: You know, she's been up all day from morning till night doing surf-related talk.
1: Legend.
0: Dirtbag Radio is up next. We've been talking off-air about The Fall and people's favourite Fall albums and me professing to not know them very well. I know this song and I know Totally White, and I also... The song Pacifying Joint was massive on BFM for a while there. So those are the songs I know. I don't know them very well, but Harry's laid down the gauntlet. I'm going to check out The Fall a little bit more. And in return, Harry, what are you going to do? A whole bunch of star jumps or something?
1: Yeah, I'll do some jumps.
0: Yeah, pretty cool. That was it. That was our first lovely show in a lovely new studio. And thank you again to all the BFM staff and volunteers and associates who put in so much work. You wouldn't even, if you imagined how much work went into this, you probably still wouldn't have imagined it enough. I'm going to go out and give Tom a big cuddle, because is that who you're looking at?
2: Yes, no? We are looking at
1: his arms are up, there he is, he's waving.
0: Well, I'm glad he's lying down, or at least reclining. Here's The Fall with Mr. Pharmacist. Send this one out to Greg Foreman, RIP, also known as Mr. Pharmacist. But this goes out to actually infect all of you. Goodbye.

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Look at us. A bunch of fancy bitches. We're up here in the new studio. My name's Rapley. Welcome. You're listening to Dirtbag Radio on 95 BFM. I'm going to take you through till 9 o'clock tonight. Big thanks to Mr. Crawley and crew for another wonderful drive show. But yeah, first show for me in the new studio, the new digs, up here on beautiful Kurangahape Road. It's a great place. It's a great studio. I popped up a couple of times during the build, and man, these guys, they did a lot of work. And big, big thanks to everyone involved in this. It wasn't an easy task. When I heard it was about to happen, I was like, saw the old spot, I was like, how is this going to work? But with a lot of mahi, a lot of good people, we're here today, broadcasting live on AK's Best Street. So anyway, how are you? If you haven't heard this show before, you're going to get a bit of rock and roll, a bit of punk, a bit of blowing out weirdo shit. See what else fills in between. I've got a bag full of records. And yeah, they're going to come out and we'll make a show out of it. Make a couple of hours fly by. Big thanks to everyone down there at the Harbour View Hotel in Raglan on Saturday night. It was a party. Thanks to Joe saying hello, big listener of the show. Cheers for that. Nice to meet people that listen to the show. As always, if you want to get in touch tonight, 5395 on the text machine or 309-3879 on the phone. I'd love to hear from you. With our fancy new systems up here. God, it's so nice. So warm as well. Yeah, this show is brought to you by Go Killer Music, the greatest secondhand music shop in the land. It's down 378 Broadway Newmarket. It's down the driveway, opposite the Clatter. And you can get all your secondhand guitars, basses, drums. There's valve amps. There's old vintage stuff. There's crazy stuff you've never seen before. That's the best part about secondhand. Sometimes there's only one in the country. And if it's going to get sold, it's going to get sold at a secondhand joint. So get down there. They can get your stuff fixed as well. I love Go Cooler. Thanks for sponsoring. So yeah, started off there with the Wipers. Their first album, Is This Real? I've got a pretty old, it's getting pretty tattered now, copy. I actually got it from Time Bomb Records in Japan many, many, many years ago. But it's still going strong. 1980, The Wipers. It's amazing. Most of everything Greek Sage has ever put out has been great. But that first album, fuck, crazy. So yeah, we're going to keep going. We're going to get through it. Hit me up on the text. But if you don't want to, just sit back. Enjoy a bit of rock and roll. I'm going to keep it up a little bit now. I'll hit you with some Spitz from Kalamazoo, Michigan. You're on Dirtbag Radio, I'm Rapley. Crank it up. The song's called Tonight.

Hey, this is Kid Congo Powers. You may know me from the Cramps, the Gun Club, maybe Nick Cave and the Bad Seeds, or Kid Congo and the Pink Monkey Birds. 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Over and out.

0: Motet are raising the rainbow flag in celebration of 40 years of homosexual law reform this Saturday. 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Motet, 40 years of homosexual law reform, included in general admission. 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

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This is Dirtbag Radio 95 BFM with me, Rapley. We're just warming up, just getting into it. Getting some classics out for the brand new studio. You've probably been hearing about it a lot if you've been listening to BFM, but I'm going to keep talking about it because it's pretty awesome. I'll let you know what you've been listening to so you can scribble it down. Before the break there, you heard the Chrome Cranks with Lost Time Blues. That's definitely a Stone Cold Dirtbag Radio classic, that one. We had the Schizos with the track Pull It. We had the Nerves with Hanging on the Telephone. I got a text in, I heard you play that before, such a good cover. The Nerves actually wrote it. Blondie covered it. There you go. Prior to that, we had Alf, the track Stiff Like a Stone.

Misfits with Tonight. And yeah, that gets you where you are right now. Big love. Thanks, GG, for the text. Nice. What a start. A couple of nice bodies. And a bit of Dirtbag Radio. Thanks for tuning in. Cheers for the text. If you want to get in touch, 5395 or 309-3879. I believe that's still the phone number. If it's changed, I'll never remember it. Should we keep the music going, eh? I think we should. I'm going to hit you now with some Protruders from Montreal. Let's hit it. The song's called It's Not Easy. You're on Dirtbag Radio. I'm Rapley. This is 95 BFM.

comes in and he's got this big birthday cake. He's got this huge big birthday cake. You know, I'm looking at it thinking, that thing has got to be dust. I just know this sucker. I know it's dust, you know. I'm looking at it and thinking, yeah, that's sure it's dust. And then I said, but it looked good. You know, it was beautiful, this beautiful big, you know. So I thought, I'll just take a little of the frosting here, you know, I'll just take a little snack. So I took this, and then somebody comes in and says, yeah, we put about 800 hits of acid in that frosting, you know, and I go, oh God, you know, I'm going to, oh Jesus Christ, I'm going to be totally fucking wiped out with this, you know.

0: Hello, my little sparrows. If you're listening right now, then this message was meant for you. Claim it if it resonates. I've got my tarot deck here. I'm going to pull a card to illuminate an intention for you. Just shuffling. Ooh, it's the B card. This card represents prosperity, greatness, clout. Oh, I love this for you. Expect an abundance of free things. Music, merch, coffee, ticket.
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It's Monday, the 3rd of August, 2026. So new studio, fresh start. I'm going to be around for another 60 years, I tell you that. The time is 7:46. Hope you're enjoying the show so far. What's up, Texas? Hit me up, 5395. You just listened to Optic Sync, Memphis duo. The song was called Exhibitionist. We had Satanic Togas before that, before the ads actually, with the song Illusions off their 7. It's A side. We had Shellac off their last album. Was it Two All Trains? I love that Bob Weston bass sound. That sounds amazing. The song you heard was called Chick New Wave. We had some Diamond Rio in there. The song Hey Mad Dog off the album Rough Cuts. Very old, you can tell how old this record is because it's got, you know, the sleeve has gone yellowed. 1979 press from Seattle. There we go. Prior to that, we had a couple tracks because I was enjoying it so much. We did two of them. From King Louis One Man Band. It's old Savage Records. In conjunction with Kryptonite. The song you heard first was called, where was it? I wrote this down. Nuclear Crucifixion. And then we followed that with Don't Cook That Cabbage. It stinks out the house. No, sorry, it makes the whole house stink. And we started off that little group there with Protruders. The track, It's Not Easy. Big shout outs to DS down there in the Dirty South. What's up? Thanks for the text. Very much. If you'd like to get in touch, yeah, hit me up, 5395. The show, as I have to tell you, because I want you to go there, is by Gokula Music down in Newmarket. Greatest secondhand music shop in the country. Big thanks to them, my one and only sponsors, legends. So yeah, we're broadcasting here, if you just joined us, broadcasting here first time on K-Road. The studios are nice. I already feel at home. We've got some fancy new, like, what were they called? Mic arms? The desk, the old desk from down the old studios. It's back up running, still feels like home. See right out, we got a deck out there, it's great. Should we keep some music going? I think so. I'm gonna hit you now with some Bloodstains from Buffalo, New York. The song is by The Femmes. The song is called Go to the Party. You're on Dirtbag Radio, I'm Rapley. This is 95 BFM.

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Yo, check this out. This is Flavor Flav, a Public Enemy. Come on down and be a friend of me. Over and over again and again and again of me. And you are checking out the flyest show ever right here in New Zealand on 95 BFM. 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

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Just gone past 8:30. It's 8:33. 8:34 to be exact. Live broadcasting here up at the brand new studios in Auckland's K Road. Beautiful Tamaki Makaurau. What a spot we got up here. It's like watching K Road TV. See it all going down. I'll let you know what you've been listening to in the recent clutch of songs. Song before the break there, of course, was another Dirtbag Radio classic, Country Teasers, Satan is Real Again. I haven't played that song for, I don't know, about a year, and look at it, popped up in the bag tonight. Before that, we had some bit of glam with Cherry Vengelda Smith. The song was called Silver Boy. We had some Wolf Manhattan Project before that. That was like an album. As far as I know, I think there was just one release, one album. It's Bob Burt from, like, you know, Sonic Youth, Chrome Cranks. He's drummed in many, many bands. Pussy Galore. Kid Congo Powers, Cramps, Gun Club. Nick Cave, all that sort of stuff. Pink Monkey Birds. And Mick Collins, Gorey's, Blacktop, Dirt Bombs. So, yeah. Pretty decorated band. Wolf Manhattan Project. So the song was called Toy and Bee Tile Blues. Part of that, we had some Guitar Wolf, Long Tall Sally. And there was a nice little lowdown number there from Haunted George, Panther Howl, off the album Panther Howl. Man, played a bunch of songs since I last went on, you know, just get into the mode. You don't want to hear me ramble on anyway. Before that, we had King B, some Fred Cole in there, some mid-70s Fred Cole with the song Caught in the Middle. And what else? We had some Dead Boys, Son of Sam. That was from a recording, 1979, at CBGB's, Dead Boys, out on a French label called Lolita. The song you heard was called, yeah, Son of Sam. And we had some Distance before that. It's old Sonny Vincent band from, I think it was like 71 or something. The song was called Indecision. And man, it must have been at least about half an hour ago. You heard The Femmes started off with Go to the Party. As always, this show is brought to you by Go Cool Music. The best. If you want a secondhand guitar, bass, drums, there's keyboards, there's stomp boxes, there's recording gear, there's heaps of shit down there. Go get it. It needs to be picked up. Get it out of the shop. Tell them Rapley sent you. You can get a discount. 10%. Go on. Just tell them. And, hit me up on the text, 5395. Love hearing from y'all. What have I got up here? I just looked over the decks. I was like, shit, I didn't cue anything up, but I did. Got some Greg Cartwright, a.k.a. Greg Oblivion. Songwriting phenom, you could say. This is off a Dusty Medical Records press 7-inch. The song is called Better Man Than Me. No, actually, I lie. I'm going to hit you with a B-side. I'm going to hit you with Mary Lou. There you go. You're on Dirtbag Radio. I'm Rapley. This is 95BFM, of course.

The one song that's just a riff, I managed to mess it up.

0: Hey, okay. 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
6: Oh, pretty much got to the end of the show here. Damn, that came quick. We got Mikey Majestic in the house two times in 2 weeks. Lucky you. He's going to be taking the helm for the rhythm section this evening. But I'm going to let you know what you've just been listening to. Before the break there, you heard John DeCann with the song Your Application Failed. Prior to that, we had The Judges with the song Tuned. Mike Rep and The Quotas, Who Knows? And we kicked that off with Greg Cartwright and the Goodnight Loving and their song Mary Lou. All right, I'm going to leave you tonight. I got to get the hell out of it because there's a song that, you know, it needs to be played. So I'm just going to hit it. Anyway, big thanks to all your calls and texts tonight. And thanks to Go Cooler Music. Big thanks to Sam Lane, who podcasts this show, if you're a podcast listener. She's down there in Wellington, even still podcasting it for me. Legend, straight up legend shit. Anyway, I'll leave you in the capable hands of Mikey Majestic for another great rhythm selection. Big ups to everyone involved in getting the station up and running up here on K Road. It's wonderful, it's beautiful, and I hope I'm going to be here for a bit longer. Anyway, I'm going to leave you tonight with a Natural Child song. Nice to take you into the rhythm selection. The song is called Me and George. I'll see you next week. Hooroo.

My warmest greetings. And thanks to Rapley for the last 2 hours of Dirtbag Radio, ending on that very, very cruisy number. You're with Mikey on the Rhythm Selection, taking you through until 11 o'clock tonight. I'm stepping in for Dubhead, who's not feeling well tonight, and I was absolutely stoked that he asked me to come in because it's my first time in the new studio, and after carrying various items of furniture and hardware and stuff up here, I'm really delighted to be able to come up here and play tunes looking out on the mighty Karangahape Road, and again, as many other DJs have throughout the week, I have to acknowledge all the hard work that went into making the studio what it is, bringing the whole studio up here. It was an absolutely superhuman effort, and everybody involved deserves a huge mihi. So tonight I'm going to play vintage Jamaican 45s, all on 45, all vinyl. As we like to do on the Rhythm Selection. So get yourself in the mood, sit back and relax, turn it up, and tune in.

Sound of Studio One. This is Freedom Sounds from the Soul Brothers. Classic Studio One instrumental. Before this, off Beverly's Records, you heard the Maytals, Night and Day. Classical tune. Before that, on the Treasure Isle label, a great up-tempo vocal from the Silvertones with Lynn Tate and the Boys. A tune called It's Real. Real Wailers vibes on that one for me anyway. And kick the show off tonight with a tune that got a lot of attention on the text machine. That was Such Is Life from Lord Creator. Randy's 7-inch reissue from Randy's 17 North Parade. So, early Jamaican 45s, vintage, classical, early foundation business here on the Rhythm Selection tonight. After 9:00. And you know, with these tunes, I'm going to fire through a whole lot of them because they're only short tunes. 2.5, 3 minutes max. Hope you're all doing well out there tonight. I have to say the new studio is sounding and looking absolutely fantastic. Big up the B, support the B, get yourself a B card, head along to 95bfm.com, get yourself a B card.

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This next tune is a great, great tune from the fantastic vocalist Delroy Wilson. A tune that I was looking for a long time. I have it on repress. Repress is better than no press.

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This is Slippery. The tune, that is. Lovely, lovely little instrumental. Before this, Give Love a Try, Delroy Wilson. A reissue on the Rinks label. Prior to that, you heard from one of my favourite early reggae rocksteady groups. That was the Harmonians, a tune called Go Your Way. So the Harmonians were a late 60s Jamaican rocksteady reggae vocal group featuring their lead vocalist, Jackie Bernard. They were known for their smooth, soulful transitions. Some beautiful tracks they produced. Other than this, you might have heard on the Rhythm Selection tunes like Oh My Baby or Be My Queen or Believe Me. So the Harmonians, well worth checking out. First up in that set, off the Tenors label, Carl Bryan, wonderful instrumentalist, with a tune called Cool Hand Luke. Vintage 45s here on the Rhythm Selection tonight. Loving this tune from the Crystalites.

This is the rather brilliant Hippie Boys with a tune called Nigeria. Outstanding tune on the Gay Feet label. In that last set, you heard from the Wailers. 1968 was the vintage on the tune I gave you called Bust Dem Shut. Jackie Jackson on bass, Ronnie Williams on guitar, Lynn Tate also on guitar, Winston Wright on the piano. Bust Dem Shut, also known as Piaka. Piaka's slang for greedy or dishonest. It was a critique of the Wailers' financially unfruitful relationship with Studio One producer Clement Dodd. And as such, that tune's on the Impact label, as was the one before it. That was credited to Bob Marley and the Wailers. Don't Rock My Boat. He recorded it later as Satisfy My Soul on the Kaya LP, among other places. First up in the set, you heard from Toots and the Maytals on the Pyramid label, a tune called Hold On. Lovely foundation business on the rhythm selection.

0: sound of Byron Lee and the Dragonairs. This is called Soul Serenade off a Trojan 7-inch original press. For this off the High Note label, you heard from the Geisters with a tune called One Look. Great instrumental. And the first two in that last set were kicking things off, Bob and the Master, again on Trojan Records with I Don't Care. 1972 is the vintage on that one. And off a new reissue label called Hastings Got Soul, you heard from Alton Ellis with Chatty Chatty, 1968, originally on Treasure Isle. And that's backed with Duke Reed's group of Soul Style, which I'll feature a little bit later on in the show. It is exactly 9:49 p.m. up here at 95BFM. You're in tune to the Rhythm Selection with Mikey tonight. Back after these messages with more vintage Jamaican 45s. 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

wonderful tones from Duke Reed Studios. This is off a Duke 7-inch with Uroy on the other side, Rule the Nation. The track you're listening to now is called Gemini Rock from Errol Brown. In the last set, you heard two from The Sensations. The last one you heard was called I'll Never Fall in Love, Sensations with Tommy McCook and the Supersonics. It's on the Duke Reed label. You also heard another one from The Sensations, again with Tommy McCook and the Supersonics. That time it was on the Duke label, 1968. First up in the set, The Techniques. Beautiful Japanese reissue of Man of My Word. Wonderful vintage 7-inch business here. And so it continues. Here we come with Alton Ellis. This one from the Peckings label. We're going to slide into some Studio One. Stick around.

0: The unmistakable sound of the keyboard king at Studio One, none other than Jackie Mattu. And of course, the tune's called Totally Together, as he told you at the start. Soul Jazz Records, 7-inch. Before this, you heard from Lyndall Thompson, an early one from him on the Coxon Records label, a tune called She Gone. Before that, you heard from the Heptones, Ain't Nobody Else, also on Coxon Records. So are, Jackie. And right at the start of that last set, Alton Ellis was My Time Is the Right Time. That's a Blank Peckings 7-inch. Staying with the Studio One vibes for a little while longer. And why not? Hope you're enjoying these vintage Jamaican 45s. Apologies for the crackles in a couple of those, but that's what you get with vinyl. And that's why we love it. Back after these messages.
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Now you're not wonderful, surrounded by these brothers of talent, like the man called Val Bennett on tenor saxophone, along with the man, the great producer, K Hudson around. Studio kind of real cloudy, like I say, as I bring back this musical disc called Dynamic Fashion Way, third version of the old fashioned way. Give them the groove and don't be rude. So brother, you be real cool while I spin musical disc of today.

1960, Duke Reed Recordings. This is Soul Style. This is on Hastings Got Soul, new reissue label out of the UK. The other side's got the Alton Ellis tune that I played you earlier, Chatty Chatty. Before this, a couple of tunes out of Keith Hudson's stable. You just heard from Little Clive with African Bread. Previous to that, you heard from U-Roy with Dynamic Fashion Way, and kicking that set off was a very welcome reissue from Studio One USA on the Music City label. That was Larry Marshall with Run Babylon. You'll find another version of that on Studio One Roots, Volume 2, I think it is. Slightly different mix. Time is 10:24 here at 95 BFM in Tamaki Makaurau. So just over half an hour left of the rhythm selection for this week. I have to say I'm really, really enjoying being up here, looking out the window at the runnings on Karangahape Road in the heart of the city. And I hope you're enjoying your

This is the Upsetters version to the Ethiopians tune Awake. And before this, the Paragons, early version of The Man Next Door on the Supertone label. Before that, you heard from John Holt, who was obviously in the Paragons. This time recording for Phil Pratt, and it was on the Sunshot label. A tune called Strange Things. First up in that set, Real Obscurity, an artist called Andel Forgy, with a tune called Get With It. Came out in 1971. And I picked that one up because it has the same rhythm as a fantastic early Augustus Pablo tune, where he recorded for the Aquarius label. And it's a nice little tune, that one. Nice little vocal. Still just under half an hour left of the rhythm selection. These Jamaican 45s, they fly by fast, so we're getting through a lot of tunes tonight. Hope you're enjoying the show. We're going to have a couple of instrumentals right along after this.

wicked, wicked instrumental on the Prince Buster label, of course. Before this, you heard from Hux Brown. Now, Hux Brown was a fantastic guitarist. He was the core member of Toots and the Maytals, highly influential member of that group, and part of a group called the Dynamites. So that tune, Drugs Man, was reissued by the great people at Dread Dubstore Records out of Japan. It's on the Power Pack label. But before that, you heard from Trammy with Horns of Paradise. And that one, classic early reggae instrumental around 1972-73. Trammy was the nickname for a Jamaican trombonist, Ron Wilson. Tracks often attributed to Vin Gordon, who's also known as Trammy. And it was a cover, it was a do-over of an Afro-rock hit, Music for Gong Gong, by the famous band Osibisa. First up in the set, some crazy melodica work from Ansel Collins with the Skin, Flesh and Bones band. It was off Spanish Town Road is the name of the tune. It was off the Impact label. So that puts you up to date. Well, now up at the top of the hour, JC is in the area. He is ready to go at the top of the hour. We've still got just under, well, we've got 14 minutes left of the rhythm selection. So we've got some Studio One coming up next. Let's see if I can squeeze in a few more tunes.

Alrighty, time for me to say goodbye. It is the end of another edition of the Rhythm Selection, and it's been my absolute pleasure to play tunes for you this evening. Before this tune, you heard from Mr. Foundation, and I can't tell you anything about Mr. Foundation, but it's on Coxon Records. It was a reissue a year or so ago, and it comes in this beautiful picture sleeve that says Sound Explosion, complete with lots of, starbursts and explosions, as you'd expect. Before that, Wailing Souls with Back Out, Studio 1 7-inch, as well the one before it, Studio 1 7-inch as well, original style, 1974. Noel Campbell with the Gladiators Band with a tune called Sufferation. And that puts you up to date on the Rhythm Selection. I'm going to leave you with one last tune, and that's a tune from Cornell Campbell, Sufferer's tune called Natty Don't Go. Well, now up in about 3 minutes or so, and I'll catch you back here at the end of the month. And Dubhead will be back with you next week, all things going well. Modi order.

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I am going to be broadcasting to you guys for the next 2 hours. If you guys do not know who I am, my name is JC. I am one of the hosts here for Walao, that champions Asian music here in Aotearoa and the Asian diaspora. So I usually have a co-host here, if you guys didn't know, but he is currently overseas, but that's okay. I'm holding it down here. And yeah, no, I am loving the brand new digs, and I can hear the difference from inside and out. So if you guys are hearing from the outside, welcome, and I'll keep you guys warm and company. Thank you so much to Mikey Majestic for keeping the desk warm for me for the rhythm selection. And honestly, it's great to see you as usual. Tonight, we're going to be doing a brand new releases because we are still getting used to the setup here. So we haven't gotten any new interviews. So that's for next week. And you guys are in for a treat for the next few weeks, because we have a few local and international artists that we got lined up for you. So keep that locked. If you want to find out more information on that, keep yourselves updated on the Instagram at walao.radio. So for the first track we are going to be playing for tonight, we got a track that Otto has recommended. This is I Cannot Find My Head by Elio. 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

Christmas. I think I can read my name. 5, 6, 7.

That was Laser Gun, sold separately by Forest on their brand new album. My goodness. There's like a lot of Daryls available at the moment. And this one is another Daryl that Otto has recommended. This is Tomato Basil by Daryl Saves Lives from Canada. And they are a four-piece emo post-punk band. And they honestly, they sound similar, to be honest. But I think Forest is a bit more punkcore or hardcore. Yeah. Tomato Basil, Daryl Saves Lives.

It's currently 11:20 here in Aotearoa. That last song was called Bonyo by the Sunny Day Service Band. And I genuinely love that. That was very city pop and very nostalgic, like 80s synths. This is a similar vibe. This is called Weights of the World by Mind Freak. Shout out to Otto, my other co-host, for giving me these recommendations for tonight's show in the brand new studio and the brand new home in K Road. And yeah, if you guys are loving the music that I'm playing, text in at 5395. Give me company. Give me some vibes to go off. But yeah, this is Weights of the World by Mind Freak.

This, well, I'm gonna play one more track before we get into a break. I'm gonna try my best to pronounce this song. The last song was called Biso by City Cops, and this last song before we head into a small break, because I need to get some water, this is Jika Hidap Hadnya Sekadar.

Berjalan. Someone in the text mentioned small. I'm not even gonna try and mention it, but it is not Sims music. It is in Southeastern. Oh my gosh, I can't even do it for you. But yeah, this is the Jensen. This is the Jensen.

0: caught on the tail of a Silver Scroll nomination for her charming single Cuckoo. Songwriter extraordinaire Hina has finally unleashed her debut album, Descending Dreams. Hina takes the listener on a graceful journey that transforms personal turbulence into hope, shimmering with orchestral strings, dusty country lilts, and glowing melodies. Descending Dreams, the new album from Hina, out now and available wherever fine music is sold.
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3: Motet are raising the rainbow flag in celebration of 40 years of homosexual law reform this Saturday. Enjoy festive activities, including screen printing with artist Ingrid Anderson, a new make and take activity of the Mark III Searchlight, and at 2 p.m, join author Brad Coulter for a reading and signing of his heartfelt new memoir, Built for This, in the Aviation Hall. Motet, 40 years of homosexual law reform, included in general admission. More info at motet.nz.
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5: And that is right from Jem. We are back to listening to Walao with Otto and JC. And I'm still getting used to the space here, because, again, this is like space number three for me, and I'm going to give you guys a boots on the ground journalism right now on Karanghape Road, and I'm seeing a lot is happening down in Hungerberger, which is making me really hungry, and this is a danger zone for everyone here because there's a lot of good spaces here in Karanghape, and honestly, like, we need to support local, you know? But yeah, no, you guys are here with Walao, with Otto and JC. And yeah, the tunes have been giving a lot of city pop and a bit of like punk hardcore as well, thanks to Otto. But we're going to keep it going with that, because this is one of Otto's favorite bands. This is Doorplant, and the song is called Ghost in the House. It's not as spook as you think. It's actually pretty punky itself. So if you like that type of vibe, you can text in at 5395. And if you want to be brave and call in, the number is, oh my gosh, I need to memorize this number. And with these brand new mics, you can't even hear it squeaking anymore, so you can just hear me moving away. It is 309-3879. Yeah, no, this is great. New equipment, shout out. For real. Yeah, this is Ghost in the House by Doorplant here on Walao.

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2: Okay, the last song was called... Wait, what was it called? Wait, where's my book at? Hold up. Terabang by Ministry Of, and this current song that is playing is a friend of ours that we had on the show before. This is Stopgap on their brand new album. Sorry, we're late. The song is called Sunset on the Autobahn. Wait, I cannot see my book. I am so blind. It's too dark in here. Autobomb. There we go. Sunset on the Autobomb by Stopgap. Gemini.

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0: If you guys don't know who this girl is, you are really lacking, because honestly, I've been a listener to this girl since 2018 when she was doing a bit of indie punk rock and pop rock. This is Tiffany Day featuring Slayer. This is Constantly, brand new track that came out a month ago. If you guys aren't caught up with Tiffany Day, she has now transitioned to being EDM with like trippy red beats, but hey, we love that. This is Constantly by Tiffany Day, Slayer.

That was Hard Lesson by Emmanuel Tamaki's upcoming alternative artist. And honestly, if you don't know who he is, like, I'm going to give you a rundown of what I know so far because I recently just discovered him. And I am apologizing because a lot of you guys already know who this man is. He is a very, instrumentalist, multi-genre. Like, he can combine folk music with electronic. Like, he just did that with Hard Lesson. And oh my gosh, I'm still trying to get my words together because I just don't want to, like, do him dirty right now. So basically, he has, like, really popular tracks like Daystar and Cult Classic, which are a little bit on the heavier side, but it is honestly him. Like, he is a very talented man who can do any genre, because I'm gonna give myself some Filipino pride to my other Filipino brother right here, because he is half Filipino and he can do anything with that voice, because we know that Filipinos can do so much. He has new music coming out, so this is one of the two songs that he's released this year. You guys can check him out on any platforms, Bandcamp, Instagram as well. Like, come on now, you guys have to look him up if you don't know who he is, like I have, because I did my research. So the next band I'm going to be introducing, who I just recently discovered through Glass Records, they are a Sydney band called Blue Dyna, and the front person is Asian, and two our members are Asian, so I am still getting to know them a little bit, so I really hope that you guys get to know them as well through Glass Records' Instagram page that they recently just posted about them, and I have just been putting up with their new album, Disc 2. This song is called Sea Anemone. And wait, I'm going to pull up some more notes because I wrote some notes for you guys to understand who these guys are. Their music is very, like, shoegazy, so if you are into that, please pull up and lock the fuck in. Correction, my notes were wrong. I am been corrected by my friend. My notes are wrong. They're from Brisbane, and they do a lot of shows in Sydney and Melbourne, so, like, I am apologizing. My notes were incorrect. Pretty much, Rosa is the front person, and I am really happy that a female front person is leading a group of boys, so, yeah, let's lock that down. More female Asian front people, please, to the front. So this song is called Sea Anemone, so I'm going to stop yapping. If you guys want to check them out, please. Their name is Blue Dyna with a dot at the end, so this is Sea Anemone.

That was Sea Anemone by Blue Dinah. And again, I love discovering new musicians, especially Asian ones, so I can get to like really know them and introduce them to you guys. And every week I do that for you guys in the set list, so keep an eye on that. This one, I recently played them last week as well. They're releasing an album called, let me just look at my notes again, hold up. I mean, they are releasing an EP. The song is called Here We Go Again, featuring producer Blissfully. And if you are really into shoegazy, I had just changed the vibe for you. So I'm gonna shut up now and you enjoyed this really peaceful song called Here We Go Again.

This is currently Numb Face by Loosened Doors. If you are the poor listener who's listening, I will explain. This dude is from Korea. It's a four-piece band, and they're very shoegaze, but very angst about it, which is really sick, which is the type of music that I want to get into as well as an artist. And this next song is called Summer by Kinoe 64. They're like a Jap rock band, but they get into a lot of like electronic stuff as well, which I will play for you later on. So I'm gonna play you some softer shoegaze rock for you. So this is Summer by Kinoe 64. 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

The song is currently called, let me try to get the pronunciations up again, because it's called Tonchinkan by Akasaki. Jap rock, really, really groovy. It has that like put together 80s, you know, pop band. And I really love that because it has that cheerful, like, you know, different variation for like music that we're making now in the generation that we're living in. But I'm going to give you guys one more song by Kinoe again. Fun fact, Kinoe has a track featuring Hatsune Miku, and the song is called Who Are You, which I will not play because that song came out in 2025, but you should listen to it. This next song will be called Seino. I am pronouncing it because I did take Japanese when I was in year 9, and I really hope that I'm pronouncing it pretty well. But yeah, this is currently Tonchin. Oh my goodness, where is it? Tonchin Kan by Asaki. Kasaki. There you go. We'll be putting it on a break. Oh my god, because I've been playing you guys too many music. This is Kinoe 64 here on 95 BFM.

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6: 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I just had to do that. Welcome back to Wallow with Otto and JC. 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It is currently 12:32 here in Aotearoa, New Zealand. And it is 8:32 in Southeast Asia right now. So, yeah, loving the vibes here. With the shoegaze and a mix of like punk rock as well and pop rock, so give me some vibes for more of those. I'm gonna introduce you to a brand new band that I discovered today. Actually, I've been really digging through more Asian music, honestly just because like it's good for me to really get in touch with that, especially Filipino artists. But not many Filipino artists that are actively doing shoegaze or rock music are in my generation or currently active to be releasing music on Bandcamp, so I can't really get those right now. But I will keep digging on the bin. But this brand new band that I just found are from Japan, because I want to keep the theme going. It's another shoegaze band, but they have some techno pop influences in there as well. This one song is a bit more techno pop, but there are some live instrumentation in there. The band is called Laos Bub. This song is called Sign. When I first heard it, I was very, very surprised on what the vibe was going to be, because usually when I find these new artists and bands, I go in blind and I go look them up after and explain it to you guys. So hopefully my explanation is enough for you guys to get the vibe of them, because they aren't that new and they also aren't that old quite yet. They've only been active since 2020, so lockdown vibes. Oh no. I will not keep you too long, but if you guys are liking the music, please text in at 5395. And yeah, keeping it going with some Jap music, this is Signed by Last Bub.

0: been told that the B in BFM stands for bosom, when really it should stand for bussy. What is bussy?
1: Don't worry about it.

That was DBA in the House by Sonsi, another new artist that I have discovered tonight for you guys. I will be busy looking out for him as well, because it's a similar vibe to this one. This is a not so new track, but it's still a brand new release. This is D&D, Do Not Disturb by Ray Leslie. Honestly, keep an eye on this one, because she is creating some cinematic shit right now. I'm gonna keep yapping away until, because we have about 8 minutes until our ends. So yeah, this is Ray Leslie, D&D.

0: BFM。
1: うんこくさい街だここが始まり、風呂キャセル俺とよくお似合い、何力てない服を着込み、友達プレイ

0: That was BBA, Spice by Sonsi and Stutz. And that's it for me. I'm going to give myself one more minute to speak because I am so grateful for the space that we are now in Karahape Road. Thank you so much to the BFM Volley staff who have worked really hard in the last months of moving, preparing, and the transition work that has been put into this groundwork that is now our brand new home here in Karahape Road. So thank you so much for listening to the show as well. Thank you to Otto for keeping on track with the brand new releases as well. Thank you for those who are listening as well. Thank you to K-Road for providing me such great boots on the ground journalism and entertainment, because honestly though, I can now see everything in this fishbowl, and I am gonna be keeping an eye out for some really good food spots. So yeah, kakite.
1: That was Wallow with Otto and JC.

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0: Just as I'm writing these lines, missy, the girl that sell me my bike. 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Berlin be moving on unks, my bicycle moving on bunks.
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0: Over the past few years, to the traditional sounds of an English summer, the drone of lawnmowers, the smack of leather on willow, has been added a new noise.
1: What were the skies like when you were young?
2: They went on forever. We lived in Arizona, and the skies always had little fluffy clouds in them, and they were long and clear. There were lots of stars at night. And when it would rain, it would all turn. 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The sunset.

0: future, the future.
1: 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Descending Dreams, the new album from Hina, out now and available wherever fine music is sold.
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thirsty, you need water. 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Find out with Start Time. 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

0: Computer Man, Computer Man, won't you be my friend today? Page 1 says Page, put the answers on display.
1: What?
0: He's the color of my true love's hair.
1: What?
0: He's the only reason why.
1: Zero!
0: On, off, on, off.

Computer Man, Computer Man, Super Special Circuit Boy, please accept my gift to you, a program for you to enjoy. Print does repetition kill? Input value, why?

Computer man, computer man. I owe you in my DNA. Template blueprint plan. 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

0: 5. 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I remember one day, not too long ago, when we were on our annual fishing camping trip in Vermont. He was kind of drunk. He'd get drunk occasionally, but never mean drunk, just sentimental. 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The very essence of a pure soul, he has most certainly gone to a better place now. I will pray every day for his wife, Linda, and two boys, Edie and Axe. R.I.P.
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0: Hot on the tail of a Silver Scroll nomination for her charming single Cuckoo, songwriter extraordinaire Hina has finally unleashed her debut album, Descending Dreams. 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Descending Dreams, the new album from Hina, out now and available wherever fine music is sold.
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1: Atamare, good morning. Kogeb Tokungua, Kote Fitukaraka, it's 7 o'clock. The Ministry of Education is reviewing a system that allowed foreign PhD students to pay the same course fees as those born in New Zealand. The government subsidises a minimum of around 10,000 New Zealand dollars annually from PhD course costs, bringing the cost for PhD students domestic and international to around $10,000 a year. While the policy introduced in 2005 has increased overall international PhD student numbers, Tertiary Education Minister Penny Simmons says their cost exceeded 69 million New Zealand dollars in 2025. Association of Scientists co-president Troy Baisden says that while the change could negatively impact student numbers and net research output, it could allow for more targeted support aimed at domestic students. And monitoring of Mount Ruapehu has increased after a small increase in seismic activity. Ruapehu is currently in a state of minor unrest, though volcanic tremor levels beneath it have increased from weak to moderate. While geologist Michael Rosenberg says it could be an early warning sign for an eruption, it does not mean that the volcano will erupt soon. Volcanic alert levels remain at level 1. Ka whakawhiti ki tauihi I nai nei in international news, the President of the European Commission is pushing for even tougher border controls across the continent. Ursula von der Leyen was commenting directly on the recent arrival and deportation of tens of thousands of Moroccan migrants from the Spanish city of Ceuta. Von der Leyen praised Spain's response to the situation, the deportation of almost 70,000 migrants back to Mexico. Border management and immigration rates have been the cause of significant tension in European politics of late, as anti-immigrant sentiments develop, pushing governments to take stronger measures. Multiple immigrant rights groups have warned that the escalating response could be disproportionate and unfair and cause little success. And US President Donald Trump is criticizing oil companies, particularly Chevron, over high oil prices. The increase began with the Trump-led US war on Iran and the subsequent blockage of the Strait of Hormuz, a detail which Trump neglected to mention in his criticisms. Trump says Chevron should lower prices because, according to him, the company owes some of its recent success to Trump's policies. While Chevron was forced out of operation in Venezuela, the U.S. abduction of Venezuelan President Nicolas Maduro allowed reforms that permitted Chevron to return to operations. Chevron has yet to respond to President Trump's comments. Arata Kapurongu, and that's the news.
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1: Weather report for today, partly cloudy with a few showers, clearing to fine in the afternoon. Westerlies turning lighter southerly also in the afternoon, a high of 15 degrees and an overnight low of 4 degrees. Sunrise today is at 7:15 this morning and sunset is at 5:40 this evening. Your weather forecast for tomorrow, Ra'apa Wednesday, fine with southerly winds. And that's your weather.
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1: Your surf report for today, Kitetai Rāwhiti on the east coast, up to 1 foot of northeast swell with light to moderate southwesterlies. Taipari high tide is at 11 this morning. Taitimu low tide is at 5:15 this evening with a score of 1 out of 10. Kitetai Hawauru on the west coast, up to 12 feet of west-southwest swell with strong cross shores. Taipari high tide is at 1 this afternoon and Taitimu low tide is at 7 this evening with a score also of 1 out of 10. That's your news, weather and surf. Ko Gabe Tokungoa. The time is now 7:05.
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1: Nice weather for ducks. Lemon jelly.
2: Excellent choice.
1: Yeah, if there's one positive to all this rain, somewhere there's a really happy duck.
2: Just and all the worms. Do worms enjoy the rain, or are they brought out onto the concrete against their will?
1: It brings them up, but I don't know, you'd have to interview one.
2: Are worms sentient? Is my follow-up question.
1: That's a good question.
2: My third and final question is, would you still love me if I was a worm?
1: Yeah, of course.
2: Okay, cool.
1: I even know that's why I quit. I think we would do different things together.
2: Yeah.
1: You'd have to kind of just whisper into my ear. Yeah. I'd have to obviously keep you in soil.
2: Yeah.
1: Yeah.
2: But knowing your positivity and glass half full sort of outlook on the world, I think you'd find a way to appreciate me even if I was a worm.
1: Yeah.
2: And that's why I love you.
1: I'd bring a little soil tub to good little, raves at Neck of the Woods.
2: Oh my God.
1: Bring you in a little soil tub.
2: Wow.
1: So does that answer your question? Yeah. Would I still love you if you were a worm?
2: Yeah, it does.
1: Yay. All right, well, we kick things off with Waterfall by the Stone Roses. That's for anyone who's got a new water feature in their house overnight. I think I've got one that's going drip, drip, drip.
2: Oh, no.
1: But it's not quite the flood of, what was it?
2: What, 2 weeks ago?
1: The great flood at the beginning of July.
2: Oh, no.
1: Life's pretty good. If you ask me. How are you, Rosetta?
2: I'm good, Kate the Pie. I'm feeling well rested. I've been slowly getting back into a 8 p.m. bedtime sort of buzz, which is suiting me pretty well. And I managed to avoid the heavy rain on my way in.
1: Oh, good timing.
2: Yeah, so feeling good. I got a coffee, I've got a little chia pudding situation for my brekkie.
1: Yeah, it looks really good.
2: It's okay, it's not my best, but it's pretty good. It's got some yogurt and banana. Can't complain, really. Omega fatty acids. You know the vibe.
1: Yeah. Let us know what you're having for breakfast. 5295 is the number. 309-3879 is the number to call. Are you striving for nutritional excellence?
2: Or are you just trying to make it through the day?
1: Is the gas station coming into play here?
2: Oh!
1: Look, I love a gas station pie.
2: Mm.
1: They're not all equal.
2: But desperate times, desperate measures.
1: Bang! So good.
2: For your hangover, nothing better.
1: Gas station pie.
2: And a Powerade.
1: And you're fine. You're fine after that.
2: Yes.
1: Great show coming up. Political commentary happening at 7:40. We're chatting all sorts today, so much. We're talking Luxon's most recent... Oh, this has got me feeling jazzy.
2: This is fun.
1: Talking Luxon's recent comments to business owners, which kind of fell flat and ended up having to be a bit of a 6 p.m. apology. We are talking TOPS opportunities. We are also talking Winston Peters' latest comments. So weigh in.
2: Yeah, whakapau mai. Let us know your whakaaro. Or someone's having half a bagel with avocado and tomato. Yum. Avocado in July? That's outrageous.
1: Yeah, no, they got real cheap for a little while back there.
2: All the ones that were sitting in the fridge.
1: Yeah, the fridge avocados. They were kind of... Oh, when I say real cheap, I mean $3 or something.
2: $3 each?
1: Yeah, but if you pick a real big one, a real good one,
2: yeah,
1: it's fine. What else is coming up? Short player?
2: Yeah, short player with Henna.
1: Oh, album of the week.
2: We also, that's shortly after a very special announcement at 9 a.m, so whakarongo tonu mai, stay tuned for that. And then Ready, Steady, Learn, of course, at 9:30, thanks to Waipapa Taumaturo, the University of Auckland. And... couple of prizes. Double pass to see Atomic on August 15th at the Town Hall, and our Kōpai Pūrō Tēnei Wiki, our album of the week. Hina's Descending Dreams. We'll probably do that when we listen to a snippet of her long player, thanks to New Zealand On Air and Owl. Millie's on a mission.
1: Oh, yum.
2: Someone's given us their breakfast order in Chinese characters in the text line.
1: Yes.
2: And it translates to...
1: ginger, coriander, egg, fried rice. Yum!
2: Good stuff. What a yummy brekkie.
1: Oh, fried rice for breakfast? That is so awesome.
2: I was just trying to figure out what that sound was and I realised it was the thunder in the back of that track. I was like, what's going on?
1: What the heck is happening? Yeah, keep us posted with these breakfasts. That may... Maybe one of the most interesting ones I've ever received, too. And let us know how this week is kicking off for you. Plenty of good tunes, political commentary, short player, ready, steady, learn, and even a special announcement, even in prizes.
2: Wow. Prizes and tunes and chats, oh my!
1: Living the Vita Loca here on 95 Beef and Breakfast, thanks to 8:30 Coffee Roasters.
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1: All right, it's Habibi time. This is Nadia Bahar. Great little track.
2: Awesome.

0: I think I've just received the best text I've ever received on breakfast. Okay, we've had a translation error. It's not fried rice at all. It's just rice, egg, coriander, and ginger. From what I can see here. Okay, we've had a translation error, and then that texter has immediately gone. Fried rice for breakfast is deranged.
1: Hey,
0: I thought it was really funny.
1: Teach their own.
0: Oh, you got a bit of leftover fried rice in the fridge. You're a bit hungry in the morning hours.
1: Wait, what? Sorry, I was reading the text.
0: Like, is it really that deranged? Oh, I don't know.
1: Nah, I reckon fried rice, it's sort of like one of those, like, struggle breakfasts on, like, I know we've just been talking about hangover breakfast, but
0: yeah,
1: fried rice.
0: It really
1: cold
0: is.
1: Cold pizza, like, it's on that sort of... Yeah, the spectrum of
0: cold
1: breakfast.
0: Fried rice, even. Yeah, yeah.
1: If anyone told me that they were eating fried rice for breakfast at 7:30 on a Tuesday, I might give them a funny look. But also, to each their own.
0: Yeah, but anyway, we've saved you, texter, and Google Translate. Shove it, like honestly.
1: Yeah, always.
0: I just feel like you can't Google anything these days.
1: I know, because you always get some AI summary against
0: AI's
1: your will.
0: Like, well, actually, I'm just about to tell you a whole lot of misinformation that you're then going to go tell to your friends and look like a complete idiot.
1: Yeah. Also, PSA, never use Google Translate for te reo Māori because it sucks for that too.
0: Yeah.
1: Use te aka.
0: Well, apparently it sucks for just about everything. Also, just a PSA.
1: This is the Google hate show.
0: Yeah, actually, Google, shove it. PSA, avocados 2 for $4.50.
1: Mm.
0: Wow.
1: Well, there you go.
0: Wow. The more you know. Thank you for all your lovely texts. It's very lovely to hear from all of you. And we will continue to learn and grow and build from this mistake. We're going to have one more track now. This is one from Hello Vera. Mm. I really like this one. Rosetta was like, Hello Vera has one about all your friends moving to Melbourne.
1: Yes, Hello Vera, Jack Giddings, who's one of the people behind Mouthful Radio by way of Te Awanga, and I think he's based overseas at the moment, but the album is on Bandcamp and it's called The Tiny House.
0: Based overseas at the moment, you say?
1: Wow.
0: Hypocritical.
1: Actually, don't quote me on that, but last time I talked to him, he was about to go overseas and have a bit of time, maybe even in
0: Wow.
1: They all fall eventually, hey?
0: Keep those texts rolling in. Is fried rice acceptable to have for breakfast?
1: 95 BFM asking the real questions.
0: And how much do you hate Google on a scale of 1 to 10?
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I hold on to my friends' things because they're all moved away, and it helps me to think of them even when they're in Melbourne. They are here too, on my wall. There are some postcards on the fridge too. I like to keep them as something to turn to when I get stuck or lost. And I enjoy

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1: Fire and air coming up in the news on the hour. 5 Wellington heritage sites in danger of being removed to make way for new residential and business construction. Education Minister Erica Stanford has signalled support to ACT's proposal allowing teachers to physically remove disruptive students from classrooms. US President Donald Trump's Attorney General nominee will receive a confirmation vote tomorrow after 2 Republican holdouts say they will support it. And Russian anti-war politician Boris Nadezhdin has fled the country after being declared a foreign agent. Stay tuned for these stories in full and more on the hour.
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7: How are you out there?
8: Good. Not quite as cold as yesterday morning.
7: No, we've had the rain.
8: We have had some rain. There's a few more bands of showers moving through. Another one on its way, then maybe not too many around until we get into evening. But what is on the way is a very cold change spreading northwards across New Zealand at the moment. Very, very cold southerly air. So we're in for a couple of cold days and very cold nights. Be prepared for that. Tomorrow morning will not be quite as, unless you like the real cold, not quite as pleasant. We're kind of looking at somewhere around 3-4 degrees overnight tonight. Could be a little bit cooler, and tomorrow night even cooler than that. Good potential next 3 nights really for very cold, down even 0-1 degrees in places, quite possible. And the daytime temperature tomorrow probably not going to make it much over about 10 degrees, but it will be fine and sunny, so nice and cool. And

0: The winds will be fairly light as well. Yeah, pretty nice winter day, really, or a few in a row, right through until about Friday. A little bit of cloud in there later on. At the moment, we have that front moving northwards with the really cold southerly air behind it, crossing through here as we get late afternoon into the evening. And in behind that, high pressure, which has been a long way south of the Tasman, which is why it's bringing up such cold air, pushing up such cold air there. That spreads northwards over most of New Zealand and becomes more centred over, right over us really, over the North Island, around Wednesday, Thursday into Friday. Starts to move away to the northeast. There's a low moving pretty much off, well, east of Tasmania into the South Tasman, but front associated with that going quite a long way north. A little bit of moisture ahead of it. And that the trough there with that bit of rain in it will arrive here. It does look like a little bit later in the afternoon and the weekend. Sort of late, well, from the middle of Sunday really through until overnight into Monday. Might be some potentially a little bit of heavy rain in that, and there's also potential could develop a little bit of a low pressure centre on that as well as it moves through, which may just increase the rainfall slightly. And the duration of it a little bit as well. Looks like some of that rain will continue into Monday, maybe with a few showers there. And then things generally clearing up, although there's potential for another front to move through as we get through the middle of the week. So could be a little bit of a messy week next week, a little bit warmer, but could be a bit more in the way of showers and potentially a little bit of rain around for that as well. Maybe some sunny days and a bit of cloud. Oh, quite mixed really. So yeah, cold weather is the main feature of the forecast for the next few days. So for today, partly cloudy and sunny periods with a few showers. Most of those will be sort of, you know, up until mid-morning-ish, then could get some few more through when that cold air arrives later afternoon. But there's always a chance of a shower in between as well. Fresh southwesterly winds will pick up quite a bit, be quite breezy for a while, becoming later southerly and easing off to not much overnight. The high today about 15 degrees and the overnight low, it looks like somewhere around 3, but like I say, could be a little bit
1: 3.
0: Lower.
1: 3.
0: Yep. Cold night. Wednesday's looking fine, sunny and cold. Like I say, up, you know, 10, 11 degrees during the day, and then overnight down to, you know, maybe 1 or 2, something like that. There will be a little bit of southerly, but it'll pretty much die out as the day goes on later. If it does pick up a little bit overnight, that might just keep the temperature from dropping way, way down. On Thursday, fine and mostly sunny with a south to south-southwesterly. Just pick up a little bit later in the day. It'll be another cold night there as well. And then Friday, we'll see the overnight start to warm up a little bit. Warm up as into, you know, over 5, maybe 6 degrees as opposed to 0, 1, 2. So fine with some cloud patches developing. Light north-northwesterly Saturday, mostly fine and a bit warmer with some cloud thickening, and north-northwesterly and Sunday, partly to mostly cloudy and warmer with some rain developing in a northerly, rain running into Monday. Could be just potential for a little bit heavy overnight. Mostly cloudy with some rain and showers on Monday with a north to northeasterly.
1: Mm. Wow. Yep. So are we still looking unusually cold? Are we getting that warning?
0: My software is still saying unusually cold. It's a really odd one.
1: Okay, well, I guess get the hot water bottles out, get the old woolen blanket that smells a bit musty out.
2: Put the electric blanket on.
1: And make it work. Yeah, awesome.
0: Yep.
1: Hey, thank you so much, Rick. We'll catch up with you tomorrow.
0: Yeah, we'll see how cold it actually gets.
1: Yeah, okay. I reckon it will hit 3.
0: Yeah.
1: Yeah, for sure.
0: Too hard.
1: Do you reckon it'll go to 2?
0: Me?
1: Yeah,
0: I do. Well, my software's saying 1.
1: Oh my god.
0: I'm just not sure whether I quite believe it.
1: But, oh my gosh. Okay, well, we will see, right?
0: Yeah.
1: All right. Thank you so much, Rick. Ka kite.
0: Ka kite.
2: Bye.
3: Wow, lucky I'm wearing a sweater.

0: Welcome back to Ashburton. We're about ready to start now.
1: It's political commentary.
2: It's political commentary indeed, and we should have Lara Greaves on the line. Morena, Lara.
3: Morena.
4: Morning, Lara. How are you going?
3: I'm still here.
4: Yeah.
2: Gosh, I'm just realising how badly that sting's going to age. Last dog race last week, by the way, if anyone's fascinated.
4: Oh, yeah.
2: Finally came into effect.
3: That was a great piece of cross-partisan work, really, eh? Most people agreed to it, seemed to think the evidence was good, and, you know, then in the end Winston Peters took it up, which is someone you wouldn't expect to take that up. So that was a great, you know, great piece of work on behalf of our politicians. Mm. And sometimes they actually do get together and unite on things and sort things out. You know, sometimes they actually do. So
4: Once in a blue moon, eh?
3: Yeah, it doesn't look, it's like if each term there's probably like five things, you know, like it's not a lot, but that was a really good move.
2: And that's one of them, and now there's lots of greyhounds to adopt, yay!
3: Definitely.
2: Okay, lots going on. Last time I left you, we were going to talk about paid parental leave a bit more this week, but then Luxon went and did some other stuff.
4: Got himself in trouble.
2: Including some quite inflammatory comments to business owners, which I think I was tuning in and out of the news, resulted in a bit of an apology from Luxon yesterday. Do you want to tell us a bit more about them?
3: Yes, well, to start, you know, last week we were going to talk more about paid parental leave, and National had a real kind of crowd pleaser of a policy to extend paid parental leave, which was great, and they were kind of saying that their coalition partners were blocking them. Then this week they've also come out with, it was going to be on the front cover of the, well, was the front cover of the Herald yesterday, that they're reallocating $20 million that was going to be used to recruit teachers from overseas. They're reallocating it to training up more New Zealanders as teachers, which is great because I know of so many people who, well, this bit's not so great, who are in a bad financial or economic position, or they've been very redundant, who would make great teachers. I mean, look, the whole economy thing, I guess that's also their responsibility, but that led to these people being made redundant, but it's a real opportunity for some people. So they've had some positives in that and some policies they've announced and so on and so forth, but the problem is that firstly they keep getting completely overridden, like overruled, over-attentioned by ACT in New Zealand First. They keep sucking up all of the space, all of the energy. And the second thing is then when we have had Luxon out there, he was speaking to, I think it was a fireside chat in Rotorua with small and medium-sized business owners, you know, SMEs. And he was just sitting there, I've read a bit of the transcript, he was sitting there by the fire and he got this kind of question about, well, you know, we're kind of in this place for a lot of businesses, we're just kind of holding on. awkward. And then he kind of starts talking and like, he didn't really, like, stick to his media training, which sometimes he really does, but for those sorts of chats you really do want to stick to that training. He kind of starts talking about how, you know, like he was a successful businessman in Illinois, working for Unilever for 6 years, and that he had never really thought about, oh, what's the government doing? And then he kind of said that it was a bit of a parent-child relationship, or that we need to be adults, and consider as business owners taking responsibility for ourselves, you know, a message along those lines. At one point, he talks about, you know, if we're not retooling or radically disrupting our businesses, we're not doing our job, which, I mean, that's not really small and medium business. That's not really the vibe. You're kind of just trying to employ yourself, employ some people, do some good work a lot of the time rather than necessarily disrupt a whole industry or a business. You kind of want to pay the mortgage and go home to the kids and so on and so forth. So it was a strange pitch for this audience. Where, you know, like it is quite well established that when you are in business that you do keep an eye on what the government's doing because it can financially, change the settings, the economy and so on and so forth.
4: Yeah.
3: So that's kind of what happened. And then yesterday, so Luxon was getting a lot of heat, kind of everyone was talking about it in the media, and Luxon himself was like, well, the media were talking about it, but normal people would have been talking about it too. And then we kind of hit, especially because like people are not feeling great out there, and then have the Prime Minister kind of tell them that they need to like radically retool businesses or whatever. It's probably not great, especially in reaction to a struggling economy. So basically Luxon has in press conference yesterday apologized and said that, you know, he could have expressed himself better was the way he had apologized. And he kind of said that, you know, he'd gotten it wrong. It wasn't the best apology. It was kind of blaming the media and blaming others. But basically, yeah, that's where it all landed in the end. They just apologised. And so these next few days, we'll kind of see what the fallout of that is. National are not doing better in the polls. People in the past have said that, I think it was, who was it that was the previous leader? It might have even been Judith Collins. But, you know, when National gets below 30%, that's not good. That's a kind of resignation kind of zone. And National have consistently been getting that high 20s in the polls, sort of 29. So I think we're probably going to see another quick rumbling about Luxon's leadership. But this would probably be realistically their last chance to roll them, though, because we are starting to enter... We're like 90-odd days out. Yeah, we are starting to enter the stage where they'd kind of be screwed. So, yeah, that's where things are at, basically, for Luxon.
2: Do you think he'll stay on as the leader?
3: I think in this situation, he doesn't seem to be like someone who's stepping away from it or backing down. So it's not a case of with Andrew Little where he got less kind of confident, more kind of introspective and decided to move aside. There's not that kind of situation. I think what would have to happen is someone would have to get it together. And if I'm looking at people like Chris Bishop and Nicola Willis, people who are potentially may leave Parliament if something doesn't happen to turn National around, that some people would have to get it together within the caucus and try to roll them internally. They'd have to be able to do that. That seems to be the only way out for them. There's not, any kind of scandal or way that Luxon will probably go by himself.
4: Yeah, it's sort of terribly ironic as well, these comments about business owners who shouldn't be tapped into what's happening in the world of politics while all of this stuff has been coming out about lobbyists and this coalition government being in the back pocket of the likes of Fonterra and oil and gas companies. Yeah. It's like, okay, read the room, Luxon.
3: Oh, yeah, I haven't even reported about that side of things, right, from the side of the business actually trying to get engaged in politics and try and change the landscape for themselves. Of course, yeah. I mean, that's the thing, difference between the small and medium and the large businesses, right? Mm. And the other thing is traditionally National has to a good chunk of small and medium business owners in support and votes and that sort of thing. They're looking more, pivoting more towards big business. I mean, those small and medium business owners, you got to keep an eye on them because, like, we've seen a couple of people come out. I think Sir Ian Taylor's got a piece today saying that he's voting for Opportunity Party instead of National. Yes. There was another businessman on Ryan Bridges' show yesterday saying a very similar sort of thing, that he'd voted National his whole life, but now he can't bring himself to do it.
2: Yeah, I saw that.
3: Mainly because of Luxon. Yeah, so they've got to be a bit careful because it's like you've actually got these people now speaking out against National. Yeah. And that's without talking about the whole New Zealand First mess at the moment. I mean, I was going to say Act New Zealand First, but Act are actually not a mess right now. The whole New Zealand First mess at the moment as well. So there's a lot of... issues, and it does look like National and coalition government, it's not going great for them right now.
2: A big lesson in reading the fireside before you open your mouth, right? let's quickly chat about the whole New Zealand First mess. So Winston Peters, who is no stranger to saying a, racist thing. Has said another one. And Luxon's kind of said, well, that's a conversation between him and myself privately and kind of hasn't come out against it. There's a few, like, obvious reasons he's done that, but it's kind of looking like a mess, eh?
3: It's very messy.
2: Yeah.
3: So basically, Peters in the House made some comments about Lawrence Yunnan going back to where he came from, maybe to China. He's been in New Zealand since 1994. So longer than a lot of New Zealanders have been in New Zealand. Mm. And just the whole, and also a comment about his English. This man's got a PhD in, is it Egyptology or archaeology or something? Like, a language heavy PhD. I think his English is probably pretty damn good. And he's also been a consistent overperformer in Parliament as well. Like the number of oral questions and written, questions he's done and the number of words he's spoken. He seems to be really thriving in the Parliament, good on him. Mm. By any MP of any party by those measures would be like, wow, you're really getting in there. So he consistently comes up as someone to watch, really. And so this has been a real shame because, of course, there are so many New Zealanders now, I don't have the percentage off the top of my head, but a whole chunk of the population that are from ethnic minority backgrounds that have faced that kind of rhetoric either casually or like in the workplace, or they've seen the rhetoric and that kind of thing. Mm. And so it's a racism classic, really, isn't it? So this has then created issues with China, who kind of made some comments, some disapproving comments, mild disapprovement, but clear disapprovement. And China doesn't normally say that kind of stuff. So it was a bit dodgy, and we all kind of looked at it and went, ooh, not good for a foreign minister.
4: Mm.
3: Where it's all landed is Luxon is trying to say that it's while Winston Peters has his New Zealand First hat on, which feels very weak to me because the campaign hasn't actually officially started yet. And the remarks were said in the House. Like it would be a bit different if he was at a rally, campaign rally, with the big New Zealand First banner behind him, or at a speech outside of Parliament. That would be different. But these are comments in reaction to someone. There's also a number of questions that I've heard around the place around whether Winston Peters still has it. You know, and it's the sad reality of aging. You know, by the time someone hits their 80s, are they able to read the room? Are they able to react?
4: Mm.
3: Are they able to align with where the kind of median voter is? And where younger people are at. I mean, older people obviously vote and need to be represented, but also, like, has there been some kind of decline in his ability to be able to react appropriately?
4: Yeah.
3: And so that's another kind of side question that people are really, it's like the media's not quite going there. Like, I've heard other commentators just raise it, and I'm like, oh, no, let's not talk about that, but we kind of do need to a little bit.
4: Mm.
3: So is he really on top of things himself? It's a big question there.
4: Yeah.
3: And then now we've had Luxon, you know, like the media come back to Luxon, and even yesterday Luxon was saying, oh, I haven't really talked to him about it yet. And it's like, well, how does he know what he's done wrong? Oh, he's hearing it through the media. It's like, no, but you need to like phone him up and talk to him about it. Like, hey, don't do racism.
4: Mm.
3: So yeah, that's kind of where things are at. And it's messy. It's messy. It's ultimately one of those things that's reflected really poorly on Luxon. Which again, I don't know, this is the thing, maybe Peters isn't in decline and he knew that would happen. Who knows?
4: Wow.
3: But it's like one of these issues where it's like, it's reflecting poorly on Luxon because like, there's still time to go in the government officially, you know? Like, I mean, the government could still fall apart. There's still time to go in the government. There's still a few laws that they need to wrap up and so on and so forth. So Luxon could still sack Peters. And we could still go to the election probably at the normal time. But it's just, it's quite messy because it's like, where do you draw the line? Where do you stand up to racism? Where do you stand up to sexism and so on and so forth? It's clear that the Stuart Nash comments the other week about Katie Nemon and her parental leave, that was past the line.
4: Mm.
3: But I don't know why telling a MP directly to her face to go back to where he came from and other insulting comments about China, I don't know why that's not crossed the line. Do you know? Like, that's where like, it's like Luxon's kind of backed himself into a corner, eh?
4: Well, I think it's also symptomatic of a really gross direction that New Zealand First is heading in. I mean, did you guys see the news come out yesterday of that young New Zealand First, like, guy who's pretty senior up in the Young New Zealand First group who was like been linked to neo-Nazi groups online?
2: Ooh.
4: Yeah. Like it's yuck.
2: Yeah. I mean, I don't know. I think it sparks a wider conversation of what do we want to be a part of New Zealand culture, and like none of that, quite frankly. You know, these are people who are actively in government right now. You know, and it's reflected, I don't know, media outlets overseas. Like, we got a message saying that, you know, there might be some media, overseas media outlets that are over it. So, yeah, I don't know. I mean, I don't know.
3: It's not good. We're not really distinguishing ourselves in that kind of, like, I think of it as West Wing politics. Do you remember that show, like, 20-odd years ago called The West Wing, where everything was very, like, soft lighting and, like, this whole idea of, like, you know, people looking up to politics and politics being a place where there was like statesman versus ship, you know, like and statecraft, and people would rise to the top when they, like, I don't know, studied a lot and made lots of relationships and like had policy areas they wanted to advance. But we've kind of thrown that politics out the window. Trump was part of that, and now we're seeing a version of that kind of play out here. And the big question to me is, what is the vote ceiling for New Zealand First and ACT. So ACT also had Paul Henry call Disruptive Children little shits yesterday. And that got a bit of attention.
5: That was terrible.
3: The day before.
5: It was only a tiny bit funny, but mostly terrible.
2: Oh, it's just, I wish people would think a bit harder before, speaking.
3: But what's the ceiling for their vote is a big question. So, what is the maximum amount of people that Paul Henry calling children little shits appeals to for them, in order for them to vote for them? And then with New Zealand First, what's their maximum as well? So there has to be a ceiling in that level of attitude. They're not now trying to compete for Nationals' vote. That seems to be what Opportunity Party's up to, actually. They're not trying to, reach across and grab anyone else. They can only really get votes from the right. So they can maybe get some of, maybe some of the very kind of right-leaning, grumpy National voters, some of the older ones. But there's only so many people in that category. There's only a ceiling. And the sorts of voters that they're appealing to are the kind of people that turn out to vote anyway. So it's not like they have to go and, look at big new chunks of demography and appeal to them. There has to be a ceiling, and I'm not sure where it is.
2: Wow. I guess we'll find out in November. Hey, thank you so much, Lara. Very interesting as per usual, and we have run out of time for today. Look forward to catching up with you next week.
3: Yeah, I wonder when Māori politics will kick off again. We'll see.
2: Oh, yeah. Your
3: party Māori's been quiet.
2: Very quiet. Mm. Okay.
4: Thanks so much, Lara.
2: Kia ora.
3: Thank you. Ka kite.
1: You just heard a bit of political commentary.
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9: 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Oh, no! 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
11: 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It's the 95 BFM Surf Report. Is the West Coast gnarly? 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
13: Atamare, good morning. Ko Gabe Tokungua, ko te Wara Karaka. It's 8 o'clock. 5 Wellington heritage sites are in consideration to have their heritage removed for development. The 5 heritage sites are the Kauri Tunnel, Kelburn Viaduct, the General Headquarters Building, the Courtenay Heritage Area and the Miramar Oil Tanker. Resource Management Act Reform Minister Chris Bishop said that these sites could have negative impacts on our economy, and development or removal may generate up to 770 apartments, create $280 million in construction activity, and support about 300 jobs. Bishop said Wellington City Council is in the process of investigating the affected parties and waiting for feedback on their findings. Several statutory steps must be made before making any regulations, and the public can have their say on the proposal for 10 days from this coming Wednesday. And Education Minister Erica Stanford has signalled her support for ACT's proposal allowing teachers to physically remove disruptive students from classrooms. ACT Education spokesperson Paul Henry has said the proposed legislation would help teachers regain order over little shits in the classroom. Stanford says that ACT does have a point with the new legislation and that existing laws are unclear as to the exact powers of teachers in actually removing students. She says that the government is working to clear up grey areas and reduce the hurdles preventing teachers from taking action. However, Post-Primary Teachers Association President Chris Abercrombie says that the proposal would do nothing to support students or teachers and that the government was trying to solve a problem that did not exist. Kafakafiti Kitawahi Inaine, in international news, U.S. Attorney General nominee Todd Blanche will receive a confirmation vote tomorrow after two Republican Senate holdouts say they will support it. Todd Blanche became acting Attorney General after the resignation of Pam Bondi over her handling of the Epstein files, had faced opposition from within the Republican Party for some time. Senators Tom Tillis and John Cornyn, who have both become enemies of U.S. President Donald Trump due to their willingness to work with Democrats, say they will vote to advance the vote on his nomination. Their support comes after Blanche released documents that would end a $1.8 billion U.S. dollar anti-weaponization fund, which guarantees that Trump and his family will not receive protection from future audits of their tax filings. While Blanche's confirmation vote will be advanced to the Senate, there's no guarantee that he will be confirmed, which could create a problem for Republicans as Democrats seem poised to take back the Senate this November. And Russian anti-war politician Boris Nadezhdin has fled to France after being declared a foreign agent by the Russian government. Following his opposition to Vladimir Putin on an anti-war platform 2 years ago, he has been accused of spreading false information about the Russian government and charged with displaying extremist symbols. In September, Nadezhdin was designated a foreign agent and prevented from running as a candidate for the State Duma parliamentary elections. Last week, he informed BBC Russia that his current prospects were vague following his failure to run for parliament. He said millions were in support of his opposition to authoritarianism and militarism and his stance to stop the conflict with Ukraine and restore normal relations between Russia and the Western community. Nadezhdin said that he is in the process of figuring out what his next steps would be. Arata Kawapurangu, and that's the news.
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13: Your weather report for today: partly cloudy with a few showers, clearing to fine in the afternoon, westerlies turning lighter southerly also in the afternoon, a high of 15 degrees and an overnight low of 4 degrees. Sunrise today was at 7:15 this morning and sunset is at 5:40 this evening. Your weather forecast for tomorrow: Ra'apa, Wednesday, fine with some southerly winds. And that's your news and weather. Gabe Togunwa, the time is now 6 minutes past 8.
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15: Oh, I've missed that.
2: We just totally
5: hive-minded.
2: Totally synced up, completely by accident.
15: Beautiful.
2: Yeah.
15: Beautiful stuff.
2: How are the waves out there? Any good?
15: Oh, not great. Ah. I'm just going to be honest. Not great.
2: No.
15: I know. East Coast, we don't really have much swell out there, basically. It's nice, clean conditions. But yeah, no real swell. Nothing really on the cards out east for the next little while. Maybe looking a little bit into the future for anything decent out there. But yeah, no, today, not great. Looks a bit like a lake. High tides at 11, low tides at 5:15, 1:10 for the east coast. West coast, we've got big, messy onshore conditions, so not looking like the one out there either. It's looking to calm down in a few days. So there's definitely something on the card soon. Just not today. Just not today. High tides at 1 this afternoon, low tides at 7. Probably a 1 out of 10 on the west coast as well. No.
5: Oh my god. 1 out of 10 on both coasts.
2: I'm crying.
5: It's a sad, sad day for the surfers.
15: I don't cry. It'll be good again.
2: How would you react if we just hung up on you when you were like, there's not much surf out there today?
15: Just hung up? I'd probably think it was a mistake, honestly. I couldn't ever imagine you doing it.
5: Not us.
4: Never us. We're too lovely, eh?
5: Not looking too good out there.
15: You'd have to like say something and then hang up. Like,
5: oh bollocks!
15: We don't want to hear about it. And then hang up. You know?
5: Oh my gosh! Okay.
15: And I'd probably find it quite funny.
5: Well, no, sir.
4: Oh well.
5: Okay. Well, let's
4: swim out east. Maybe sun's come out.
2: Yeah, true, actually.
15: Yeah, a little swim out east. Could be good.
2: Could be good. But check swim safe first, because it rained.
4: Oh, yeah, true. Oh, no.
2: Just saying.
15: God damn.
2: Just saying. Awesome. Hey, thank you so much, Ellie. Looking forward to catching up tomorrow, and maybe there might be a different
15: story. Maybe there might be something on the cards.
2: Maybe. I don't know. I'm not going to get my hopes up anymore.
4: Aw. All right. Would you like to hive mind goodbye, Ellie, to make you feel better?
2: Yeah, that'd make me feel better.
4: Okay. 3, 2, 1.
12: Goodbye, Ellie Surf.
15: Wow. Thanks, guys.
2: Okay. Bye.
15: Bye.
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17: Cowabunga, friend.
4: Doesn't quite work the same when you have to do a countdown for a day.
2: I liked being counted in.
4: Okay, good. I like to think that there's a little part of me inside your head and a little part of you inside my head after doing this for a little while together.
2: I think when you spend this much time with each other, especially at that vulnerable kind of 6:30 time when you both get in, it's kind of like, you'll never guess what happened to me yesterday.
4: Yeah.
2: All right. 95 BFM Breakfast, 8:30 Coffee Roasters, thank you so much. Mm. They are our wonderful people bringing you this breakfast show every morning. We have This Is How We Brew It coming up shortly, your chance to win a bag of their classic blend beans. We've also got Short Player, we've also got Ready Steady Learn, we've also got prizes.
4: Mm. Double Pass to Atomic, I reckon we'll do that nice and soon. And much, much more. This is Kind of Response Society with My Mum Is Proud of Me. Aww. You're on BFM.

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5: Nau mai, hoki mai, kei te whakarongo koe ki te reo irirangi pō, he parakui hi tēnei. 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Thanks for doing so. It's Rosetta and Millie here with you until 10 o'clock. So much exciting stuff coming up on the show, but I think it's high time we had a prize. So, I know a lot of you are looking forward to seeing Atomic, Aotearoa's ultimate femme rock supergroup, performing at the Auckland Town Hall on Saturday the 15th of August. That's just a couple of weeks away now. Their star-studded lineup features Bodunga, Diane Swan, Vera Allen and Jasmine Mary, backed by an all-femme band, and it's a show not to be missed. We've got double passes to give away all week here on 95BFM Breakfast. So if you want to head along, all you have to do is tuku pātui mai, send us a text. Rima Tori Iwarima, 5395 is the number. Your name and your B card number, and maybe your favourite femme rock star. And it could be yours, just like that. All you got to do is text us. We thought, hey, we've had a few femme rock icons played on the show as part of these giveaways, but we have not yet played any Kate Bush. Millie and I were having a moment talking about the very exciting Wuthering Heights Day flash mobs happening all over the show. And it's kind of a dream of mine to be a part of one. Millie, I think, could do a really, really, really good Kate Bush dress up.
6: Yeah, I think I could do a really great Kate Bush dress up and maybe performance.
5: Yeah.
6: Yeah. I got sent some videos from the one that happened in the Auckland Domain, maybe circa 2 years ago. And it looked legit.
5: Mm.
6: Yeah. So
5: I need to be part of them one day. I dress up as the Wuthering Heights music video Kate Bush for Halloween a couple of years ago.
6: It was iconic.
5: Thank you.
6: It was so good.
5: Thank you so much. And I just feel as though it's a true coming of age experience for any young woman to like wallow and dance around her room and do the Wuthering Heights choreography and sing the song.
6: A wistful look out the window.
5: It's part of developing your like inner whimsy.
6: It really is. It's so crucial. Love Kate Bush.
5: Yes.
6: So awesome.
5: We haven't got Wuthering Heights, but we have got Running Up That Hill, A Deal With God, which is just as iconic, if you ask me.
6: Yeah, I reckon. Yep.
5: Let's have a listen, and you can all get texting if you want to win that double pass to see Atomic.

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1: FRKNA coming up in the news on the hour. Concerns have been raised over the government's historically high usage of urgency to pass legislation. Community mental health providers say they are incredibly disappointed by the government failing to live up to their promise of multi-year contracts. The French government has criticised far-right Reform UK's plan to return migrant boats to France using the Navy, saying it is a breach of international law. And UK banned massive attack was detained by Singaporean authorities after expressing pro-Palestinian sentiments at their recent World Tour concert in the country. Whakarongo tonu mai. Stay tuned for these stories in full and more on the hour.
2: Thank you, Gabe.
3: Thanks,
2: wow.
3: Gabe. Massive attack.
2: Free massive attack. What the hell?
3: Hashtag free massive attack right now. That's crazy. Okay, massive attack coming up. But first of all,
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3: Yeah, this is how we brew it. Did you like that?
2: Yeah, the country bumpkin version. Was that what that was?
3: Yeah. Thank you.
2: Cowpunk, this is how we brew it.
3: Yeah,
2: that go. Was... Oh, that was mean. I'm
3: Wait,
2: sorry.
3: Hang on.
2: You could do it.
3: This is how we brew it.
2: That was really good.
3: Thank you.
2: Millie knows her cowpunk. You all know this by now.
3: Don't mess with me and cowpunk. You mess with cowpunk, you mess with the wrong guy. Anyway, this isn't about cowpunk. This is about coffee.
2: Yeah, thanks 8:30 Coffee Roasters for bringing us the breakfast show every day. We love them so. They roast up delicious coffee beans for us to brew up at home and across so many beautiful cafes here in Tāmaki Makaurau. But you could be brewing up some 8:30 coffee at home yourself. For free, even, if you've got a B-card, and you text us right now, 5395, your name and your B-card number, and the word 830. It's one word with just the one T in the middle. Every week we have a bag of 830 beans to give away to one lucky listener. So if that sounds like something you want to get in on, all you got to do is text us anytime this week, and we're going to draw a winner at the end of the show on Friday. The beans we're giving away this week is the 830 Classic Blend. Tasting notes of dark chocolate, toffee and tangerine and beans from Colombia, Papua New Guinea and Brazil. It's their best seller.
3: Ooh, best seller in the house.
2: Yes.
3: I know why, though. I feel like you can do anything to the classic and it's always going to come out real yum.
2: Absolutely D1 delicious.
3: Mm-hmm. 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
3: Yes, thank you so much, 8:30. Where in the world are we today, Rosetta?
2: Well, we've got a blend this week, so we can kind of go wherever we like. Colombia, Papua New Guinea, or Brazil. Yesterday we had some Milton Nascimento from Brazil. Today I've got some music from a band called Muro, who are from Colombia. I think they're from Bogota.
3: Mm-hmm.
2: Yes, they're from Bogota. And they're a hardcore punk band. So... here you go. This song is called Doblegados. You're on BFM. Text in if you want some coffee. And if not, then this will wake you up anyway.

0: It's kind of giving Lion King.
1: Oh, it really is, though. Oh, wow. Yes.
0: This is brand new.
1: If you have a bubs or toddler nearby, just
0: raise them in the air.
1: Raise them up to the sun.
0: It's kind of more the vibe of like a devilish sacrifice or something than like a beautiful Circle of Life intro, though.
1: And you know what? Teach them young.
0: Mm. This is brand new from Sulfate. It's called A Key. Out today. They've just announced their third album, And It Once, is out October 23rd via Flying Nun Records and Holiday Records. Very, very exciting.
1: Yeah, I'm very excited for Sulfate.
0: Yes, the song bangs as well. Before this, we had Sunsets Don't Excite Me from Cindy. Just getting a little bit rough and ready on a Tuesday morning.
1: Yes, and a reminder, you can keep those entries rolling in for a double pass to Atomic. 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

0: This is Moon Unit with Baker's Dozen featuring Paul Brown and Liam Pram.
1: Before How this catchy week, is it? Like, it's been stuck in my head all week.
0: It's pretty cute. Before this, we had Aldous Harding with Venus and the Zinnia featuring H. Hawkline. And before that, Logan Edwards with Goodbye. We have a winner of our...
1: Yeah, we sure do. Congratulations to Steve. You've won yourself a double pass to Atomic. Steve, shouting out the OG, Bonnie Wright. We actually haven't thought about it in a long time, but we had a CD of a single solo work in the car when I was a kid, and it was awesome. But also big love to Jasmine Mary at the same time. So I was wow, yes. Everyone's up there.
0: Wahoo! Everyone else, don't worry, you can still win double passes to Atomic later in the week, and of course a copy of our album of the week, Henna's new record. But first, it's time for the news.
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3: Atamaria, good morning. Ko Gabe Tokungoa, ko te iwa kauka. It's 9 o'clock. Concerns have been raised over the government's historically high usage of urgency to pass legislation. The coalition has passed more legislation in one term under urgency than any other in almost two decades, with about 18% of all bills passing through all stages of lawmaking at once. This means that many bills have no input from committees or the public. Former Labour Prime Minister and Attorney General Geoffrey Palmer says the government is not so much concerned with the amount of legislation it needs to pass, but rather it avoiding scrutiny from lawmakers over the nature of the bills. The use of urgency has increased for all governments in the past two decades, with the previous Labour government passing about 15% of bills under urgency. However, Palmer says that urgency has not ever been used on the scale of the current government and has been normalised to the point of becoming an instrument of convenience rather than necessity. And community mental health providers say they are incredibly disappointed by the government failing to live up to the promise of multi-year contracts. Mental Health Minister Matt Ducey had said that 80% of mental health organizations would have multi-year contracts by the end of 2026, replacing single-year contracts and increasing funding stability. However, many organizations were offered single-year contracts again this year, and some have had yet to even have their paperwork sorted. Sally Pitts-Brown, chief executive of mental health provider Pathways, says that organizations were needing long-term investment to provide broader services, but had instead been forced to rely on potentially unstable annual rollovers. She says that the system relying on single-year contracts up to the present day created many inefficiencies and was incredibly disrespectful to those who worked in mental health. Labour mental health spokesperson Ingrid Leary says that Ducey had increased uncertainty and broken a clear promise, but she herself did not commit to offering multi-year contracts in the future under a Labour government. In international news, Nigel Farage, leader of far-right political party Reform UK, announced his plan to intercept boats crossing the English Channel using the British Navy and sending migrants to French ports regardless of whether the French government agreed. Reform states that they would assign 10 Navy patrol boats to patrol migrant boats and task police with arresting individuals on the boats and then return to France or Belgium. The French Interior Ministry responded to the promise, saying that this would be a violation of French sovereignty as well as international law. Reform says that their plan would be legal as they are protecting the lives of migrants in dangerous boats. UK Energy Secretary Miatta Fanbula said that she did not believe the plan would work and described the involvement of the Navy as an example of gimmicky ideas that the previous Conservative government had explored. And UK banned Massive Attack were detained by the police after expressing pro-Palestine sentiments during a performance in Singapore. They were questioned separately by Singaporean authorities, which was followed by passport confiscation and conduction of hotel room searches. Singapore has maintained a strong stance against public speech regarding the Israel-Gaza war, saying it is necessary to preserve racial and social harmony. Several individuals in the country were fined for organizing unauthorized pro-Palestine walks earlier this year. Massive Attack frontman Robert Del Naja was arrested in April during a Palestine Action protest in London and remains opposed to the current war. Arate Kawapurongo, and that's the news.
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3: And then got to Huare Mo Tene Rai, your weather report for today. Partly cloudy with a few showers, clearing to fine in the afternoon, with westerlies turning lighter southerly also in the afternoon. A high of 15 degrees and an overnight low of 4 degrees. Sunrise today is was at quarter past 7 this morning, and sunset is at 20 to 6 this evening. And then got to Huare Mo Te Apopo, your weather forecast tomorrow. Ra'apa Wednesday, fine with southerly winds. Arate tohu huarere, and that's your weather.
4: 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Thanks to climate change.
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3: Your surf report for today, on the east coast, up to 1 foot of northeast swell with light to moderate southwesterlies. Taipari high tide is at 11 this morning, and Taitimu low tide is at 5:15 this evening with a score of 1 out of 10. And Kitetai Hawauru on the west coast, on the up to 12 feet of west southwest swell with strong cross shores. Taitimu low tide is at 7 this evening, and Taipari high tide is at 1 this afternoon, also with a score of 1 out of 10. And that's your news, weather and surf. Thanks to G1 for writing the news bulletin. Ko Gabe Tokungua. The time is now 6 minutes past 9.
0: Thank you, Gabe.
1: Thank you, G1. Oh, my gosh. All right, who's feeling special?
0: Me!

0: and special announcement.
1: Oh, so special. I don't know where that came from. No, but this is really exciting and special. Hun Lynch.
2: Oh my God, who doesn't love Hun Lynch, you guys?
1: How could you not? Hun Lynch does everything.
2: It's true, it's true. Movie star, musician, beloved by all. And now, playing live. Nor Records and Strange News present Hun Lynch Sycophant album release show, Saturday the 29th of August, which is really just around the corner, at Kahue St. David's here in Tamaki Makaurau. Oh my gosh, this is exciting. Can you think of anywhere better to experience the beautiful album that is Sycophant than at the Kahue St. David's Church?
1: No, it's perfect. It's perfect.
2: Yeah, it's going to be a really special time. If the last 12 months have belonged to any one artist in Aotearoa, it must surely be Hun Lynch, or Hannah Lynch, as some of you may know her, a multidisciplinary artist whose work spans theatre, film and writing. Her songs have been featured heavily here on 95BFM, and of course, she's about to star in Mum, I'm Alien Pregnant, which recently premiered at Sundance Film Festival, is playing as part of Whānau Marama, New Zealand International Film Festival. And then I think is going to have a cinema release in September or later in the year, right?
1: Yeah, yep. Big movie star. This album arrived through Noor Records, a record label with the creative whānau that houses the likes of Liao, Sanguine and Wi-Fi. Self-recorded and produced kind of oral cinema. Sycophant was mixed by acclaimed engineer Paddy Hill at Roundhead Studios. And we just love it. We've thrashed pretty much every single track of it.
2: I listened to it a million times, maybe.
1: Really?
2: Yeah.
1: Yeah.
2: It's definitely one of my top album releases of this year.
1: For sure. Yeah, and deservedly so. It's such a good record. And we're really excited to celebrate it with Hun Lynch.
2: Yes, and full band.
1: And full band.
2: Get this, all-star band, Nawakatoa Te Kelep. Pule from Liao is on guitar. Tere Kele, who you, of course you probably have seen play with Ernie Bell as well as a whole bunch of other amazing artists.
1: Yes.
2: On synths and SP404. Dee Stevens from Marlon's Dreaming on bass, and Hamish Morgan, also from Marlon's Dreaming, on the drums.
1: Wow, that is star spangled, man.
2: Yeah, and it's going to be a very special show because the opening act has been handpicked as theatrical solo clown performance from Sean Dionetta Rivera. A clown to open the show.
1: That's amazing.
2: At Kahue St. David's.
1: That's amazing. This is going to be like an every sense experience.
2: For sure.
1: Yes,
2: for sure.
1: For sure.
2: You might even levitate a little bit, to be honest.
1: Yeah, I'd say so. A couple of inches at least.
2: Yes, you can get tickets on sale now from Under the Radar. They're going to go quickly. And there's tiered pricing. It's pretty affordable. So I'd be getting amongst that, everyone. 29th of August, Hun Lynch, Sycophant album release show.
1: Yeah, should we listen to one of our faves? This is I Want You. Off the record, and we want you to go to Under the Radar and get some ticks, because this is going to be great.
2: Wahoo!

0: Hannah Lynch.
1: Oh, so good. So good. Everyone run along, get those tickets.
0: Mm-hmm. 29th of August at Kahui St. David's. What a beautiful show that's going to be.
1: And while you're at it, like, grab some tickets to go see Mama Maylee and Pregnant.
0: Yes.
1: Because it's gonna be big.
0: Happening this Friday.
1: Yeah, happening this Friday. Speaking of the NZIFF, do you want me to tell you about a special promotion that 95BFM is running for our listeners?
0: Please do.
1: Oh my gosh. Okay, 95BFM and Whanau Marama New Zealand International Film Festival are running a promotion for you lucky listeners to get $3 off any screening at the Civic before 5 p.m. all week long. 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
0: Mm-hmm.
1: $3 off, you get to go to a film like at a nice time of the day. You've still got the whole evening to think about what you've just seen. And if you go to 2, you saved yourself enough for a coffee.
0: Wahoo.
1: Wow.
0: That's really good. The films that this is eligible for the rest of the week are Betty Blue, The Director's Cut at 12:30 p.m. today, The Wizard of the Kremlin at 12:45 p.m. tomorrow, Prosecution at 3:30 p.m. on Thursday the 6th of August, and Friday the 7th, The History of Concrete at 4 p.m. Getting a discounted ticket to go and see a movie at the Civic.
1: I know. That's pretty gorgeous. Good.
0: And it gets better.
1: Oh, does it?
0: Yes. Just a little icing on the cake here. We do have a double pass to give away right here, right now, to the film that's on today, Betty Blue, The Director's Cut, at 12:30 p.m. at the Civic today. So if you're feeling like you needed an extended lunch break, or, I don't know why I said launch.
1: Launch break.
0: launch break.
1: Also, it's a rainy old day out there.
0: Good time for a movie.
1: Good time for a movie, indeed. Yes.
0: Yeah. Whanau Marama, it's only on until the 9th of August, plus a few additional screenings. So it's now or never, you guys. You got to get amongst it. And Betty Blue, The Director's Cut, is going to be really, really special today. You may know this film, French import Betty Blue, from the mid-1980s. Stylish, sexy, global sensation. It's very French, and it's oozing sex, and
1: everyone's so hot.
0: Everyone's so beautiful, and she's got hairy armpits, and it's just magic. So
1: yep.
0: I think that you need to get amongst this. And now the director's cut. It's got an hour of material added that has underlined the film's artistic qualities without losing any of the elements that originally seduced a generation 40 years ago.
1: Yes. Wow. So I would get texting 5295, the same code, BFM Rush Tix, Tix spelled the cool way, and your name and your B card number, and we might just be sending you to go see Betty Blue, The Director's Cut, and you can have a sexy old great time.
0: 12:30 in the day. That's wonderful. Who knew that a Tuesday could get so hot? Yeah, and you get to take someone with you. So that's $40 worth of movie tickets for free at the Civic. Get amongst it.
1: Wow.
0: Okay, shall we listen to this Vanessa Worm track?
1: To celebrate.
0: To celebrate.
1: Yes, of course.
0: Mm-hmm, mm-hmm.

0: my sister.
1: It's little, it's lucky, and it's got all the charm of a fiddle player dancing on a pot of gold at the end of a rainbow. It's The Clatter, Auckland's oldest Irish pub.
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4: 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Fuck knuckles, cock and piss. Balls. Thank you.

0: Man, how good is this tere ira of Maisie Rika Tūpurupuru?
1: So good. Yeah, it's itching all the right. It's scratching all the right itches.
0: Itching all the right itches.
1: Yeah, I don't quite know where I was going with that one. I just kind of launched into it and was praying for the best.
0: Yeah. That's the way.
1: No, but very, very good. Incredible.
0: That's part of a pack of edits that Tere put up on SoundCloud for Matariki. There's a really good remix of Real Skak Shorty from Savage Hine and a Tekahu track in there as well, which is mean.
1: Too good. Hey, I want to say congrats because we have a winner. Of our tickets to Betty Blue, Director's Cut.
0: Yes.
1: Happening today. Justin, have a great time there. We'll be in touch with how to go and get them. Yeah, we've got tickets to all sorts of New Zealand International Film Festival screenings this week. So I'll keep listening to 95BFM Breakfast.
0: And if you don't have a B card, go and get one.
1: Yes. Sorry, I got distracted by the city line.
0: That's okay.
1: A beautiful bus, that one.
0: It's good people watching out there, eh?
1: That's so good.
0: I'm just a little bit too short, so I can't really see above the fence onto the street.
1: Gotta rise
0: but
1: up.
0: I can see the reflections in the glass of the cars.
1: Yeah.
0: So I'm almost there.
1: Can't get lost in this beautiful street we're on now.
0: If you're like, what the hell, I wanted to win a prize, don't worry, because check out this.
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0: It's one of those magic weeks where our long player lines up with our album of the week, eh?
1: Ooh, it's a beautiful thing when that happens. And we've been so excited about this album. We've been fiending it for quite some time. Long time Hina fans, and now it's here. It dropped on Friday. Rosetta listened to it sky high in a plane.
0: Yeah, it was beautiful. There's some lovely sort of swelling strings, some country moments. It would be a lovely one to have on wax and chuck on the record player, I think.
1: Yeah, she's so cool, Hina. And this is a debut album. So there's

0: And then I never really sang until I started writing my own music, really. And yeah, I started writing my own songs and kind of just sang out of necessity, basically. So that journey was quite a long period of time. Like, I started violin when I was about 5, and then started writing songs maybe 10, 11 years later. And then here we are now.
1: Yeah, it's beautiful to hear, because I think that training, and I guess even though it's kind of arduous, but really impacts the way you make music moving forward, and like it's like muscle memory obviously for you at that point.
0: Yeah, totally. And I think it influences my writing in ways that I don't even actually realize. Like obviously my writing's contemporary, but I sort of weave in things that I learned, techniques that I picked up. Especially in this album, there's a lot of strings. Mm. So the strings in here are definitely, they're like classic sort of Hollywood-esque strings, I would say. Sort of golden age Hollywood. Mm. But yeah, the classical training definitely came in handy for that.
1: And where did this album kind of begin for you? Could you describe, you know, what your approach was to that, yeah, I guess to creation? And could you take us back to that moment where you were like, oh yeah, it's time for a new album, for a new direction?
0: The writing itself began just in my bedroom, really, alone in my bedroom with my guitar and my notebook. But before then, I kind of had an itch to just put out big body of work, like an album. I'd done a couple of EPs and I thought, okay, it's time to sort of plonk my flag in the sand, so to speak, and just have, yeah, like a comprehensive body of work out there that I can tour, because touring is like a big goal of mine, and just having all the material to be able to do that. And yeah, I felt like after doing a couple of smaller scale projects that, and growing my creative, I hate the word network, but it kind of is like building lots of relationships within Tamaki, I felt sort of prepared to, I guess, branch into that album making process. I committed myself to basically writing the album in a month. And so I just sat down almost every day with my guitar, like I said, and notebook, and just made sure that I wrote anything and just saw, like, just let it unfold and see what would happen. And the album was kind of done within a couple of weeks, like the first drafts, the first iterations. And then the album's producer, Navakator Tekelapule, and I took these songs to James Milne, aka Lawrence Arabia. And we workshopped a bunch of them, I think like half of them, just in James's studio out at his home in Titirangi. And from there, the scope of the project grew. I think we started to feel really inspired and wanted to, it was originally meant to be a really minimalist album, and it's obviously not anymore. So we got more ambitious with it and decided to really just like blow it out of the park. And after that, it was like, okay, who's going to play everything? Where are we going to record it? So we chose Roundhead downstairs in the Brick Room, had like a 7-piece band with just legends, like, let me make sure I remember everybody. Obviously, Navat, James, Dave Kahn, Hamish Morgan, Sten Francis Deer, Tiare Kelly, and myself.
1: You mentioned that it took you a month to kind of write all of the songs for that album. Was that a goal for you? Did you find, because that, I mean, I don't make music, so that doesn't sound like a lot of time. That sounds like really short amount of time to bang out an album. So was that kind of a goal for you to kind of just get it out as fast as possible? Or
0: I think, like, subconsciously, I think it probably was.
1: Yeah.
0: Because when I write, I tend to just, to be honest, I don't decide to write. Writing kind of decides to come out of me, which sounds a bit wanky, but it really, like,
1: it's okay, you're a musician, you're allowed.
0: Yeah. It's just like I start to feel this sort of, like, it's like a pressure inside my being that's like, there's stuff in here that needs to get out.
2: Such a beautiful interview. 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

0: Oh, just like straight up beautiful vibes here.
1: Mm.
0: Yeah.
1: I expect nothing less from us.
2: That was No Such Thing. Blue Hour featuring Juliana Barwick. We can thank your folks for that.
1: Well, okay, I'm ashamed to admit that I was not familiar with No Such Thing. And then
2: I know.
1: My dad played this record and I was like, now what the bloody hell is this?
2: I almost had to disown you, but then I was like, oh, actually.
1: And then I came in and I was like, you know about the sky? And Millie was like, yeah, bro, everyone knows.
2: Yeah, but like a better late to the party than never at the party.
1: Yeah.
2: Am I right?
1: Agree.
2: Yeah, 100%. Nah, I'm so happy you found him. Because I'd actually kind of drifted off my radar. When was the last album? 25.
1: Oh, yeah. There was like a collaborative one with Jack Green in 2025.
2: But the last solo No Such Thing was 2022. Yeah, yeah. I think I was a fan of the 2017 one, Parallels.
1: Dad's Got Fated.
2: Oh, so good. Yeah, actually, that's a banger. Yeah, and then before that, we had The Spoils featuring Hope Sandoval from Massive Attack, hashtag free Massive Attack.
1: I mean, they're free, but they're just banned from Singapore, which is...
2: Yeah, they got banned from Singapore. I mean, more importantly than free Massive Attack, free Palestine, yeah. Always and forever.
1: Yes.
2: So, yeah, but what a crazy turn of events for Massive Attack. Also, calling it a world tour when you're not coming to New Zealand. I'm so not over it. I will never be over this.
1: Yeah, you stay mad, Millie.
2: I am. I will stay so angry for the rest of my life. No, they'll come to New Zealand, wouldn't they?
1: I don't know. One day. Maybe now that they
2: can't go to Singapore. Why didn't you just come here?
1: Well, yeah. Hey, do we have a winner of our Hina album? We do, eh?
2: Of course we do. Congratulations to Evan.
1: Yay!
2: You've won yourself a copy of Hina's brand new beautiful album, Descending Dreams. We have a copy to give away every day this week here on Breakfast. So do stay tuned. Get a B card if you don't have one. What
1: are you doing? 95bfm.com/signup is the place to do that. It's a great way to support us and win so much free stuff. We've got prizes galore on Breakfast this week. So get amongst it. Okay, it's time for some ads and then a bit more music before we leave you in the safe hands of Sam for Morning Glory. It's BFM. Yeah.
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0: I bet you never met a girl like me.
1: Down to cuck so is like good. Next level way.
0: Down to cuck is yeah, that's lyrically so powerful. There's so much to unpack there.
1: I imagine Takata Punani sitting down to write a bar and she like drops down her scroll and pulls out her quill. And that's how she writes songs.
0: Oh my gosh, Takata Punani out this Friday. Holy moly.
1: Yes. And we've just discovered this.
0: Yeah, we stumbled across it on accident, and it's so good.
1: New collaboration between Asha Puthley and Say She She. This is crazy. It came out on International Women's Day, which, of course, is every day, but March 10th officially. Oh, my God. Okay, we're going to leave you with this.
0: Yeah. Thanks to everyone who joined us on the show today. Thank you, Hina and Al, for our short player. Thank you, big thanks to Lara Greaves for political commentary.
1: Thanks to Hun Lynch for all that you do for music and film and beyond. Everyone get your tickets August 29th at Kahui St. David's. It's going to be a special time.
0: And thanks to this beautiful street, this beautiful station, my wonderful co-host, Rosetta.
1: Shop Millie.
0: Every day's International Women's Day. Everybody.
1: Don't you forget it.
0: And don't you forget. We've got heaps on the show tomorrow.
1: She's putting
0: her
1: coat on. She's rushing to get out of here.
0: And you're getting tangled. I tried to put my coat on. It's all gone wrong.
1: No, that's okay.
0: No, I actually just felt really cold. Anyway, that's all from us. Hope you have a wonderful morning. Sam's up next with Morning Glory, and it's going to be a great time. Yeah. That's it from us. Bye.
1: Kakite.
0: Free Palestine.
1: Yep.

0: 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Hey, don't cry. We'll be back again tomorrow.
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Tamare Tefano, you're tuned into Tuesday Morning Glory on 95BFM. With me, your host Sam, here with you until midday. And I've got to tell you, I am so very excited to be broadcasting from the new station here on Karangahape Road, watching all the people go by to begin their days. On a slightly rainy day here in Tamaki Makaurau, we're starting the show with a track from Fozia. This track is called Just a Dream, and it's from her new EP, I Was Here for a Moment, which came out on Mexican Summer quite recently. Keep it on the beat.

been listening to a very fun track from Horse Girl. This one is called 2468. It's from their album Phonetics On and On, which came out last year, packed full of jangly little tracks like this. Before Horse Girl, you're listening to Alex Eisenberg with South California Blues. And before that, we had Monsoon Season by Salvatore Dragato. And we had a lovely track just before that one by Lo Roe called Mito de Femme 2. And that's from his new album, which came out on Mexican Summer quite recently as well. And we're going to head into a Crying Nudes track just now. This one is called Greaser featuring Panda Bear. It's in lieu of a track from their new album DJ, because I couldn't track down a digital copy. But I love this song just as much. Here on 95 BFM.

You were just listening to The Crying Nudes featuring Panda Bear with a track called Greaser. We're now heading into a lovely instrumental from Sébastien Tellier. This track is called Le Long de la Rivière Tendre, and it's from Narco, the soundtrack to that film. Haven't actually seen it, but I certainly love the cinematic quality of this one. We're going to head into some ads after this, and we'll be shortly after that with the Entertainment Guide. 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

BFM. Hot on the tail of a Silver Scroll nomination for her charming single Cuckoo, songwriter extraordinaire Hina has finally unleashed her debut album, Descending Dreams. 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

0: You have been listening to a brilliant track from Johnny Clark and Mad Professor. This one is from the album which came out just last week, Melodies International Presents Arua Sounds, which is Mad Professor's recording studio and label. The compilation traverses 45 years of music from one of the most iconic dub producers around.
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0: Here's one from Roy Irwin. This one is called Awful, and it's from his self-titled album. You're on BFM.

We're now heading into a track from Part Time. This one is called Hide. It's from their album Spell Number 6. I Shazam this one in Tatties on Potsby Road. Shout outs to the team there. Whoever picks the playlist has a fantastic taste in music.

You've been listening to the iconic 80s synth-pop sounds of Chris and Cozy, founding members of Throbbing Gristle, and as of 2020, the sole survivors of that amazing post-industrial group out of the UK. We're going to head into some Courtney Barnett after this track. We'll be back shortly after the ads. 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
16: 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This track is called Do Not Wait. It's from the upcoming album, or it might already be out actually, One Life Stand. Whenever I hear this band, I think of the TV show Beef. 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

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That track was called Do Not Wait. And we're now heading into a lovely one from Dominique Dumont. This one is called L'Esprit de l'Escalier, and it's from their debut EP, Comme Ça.

Kia ora, if just tuning in, this is Tuesday Morning Glory on 95BFM. I'm your host Sam, here with you for another hour. We're just over halfway through the show now. It's 11:02 here in Tamaki Makaurau. Thanks to all who tuned in. This is the very first Tuesday Morning Glory broadcast from Karangahape Road. Feeling very grateful to be up here right now, broadcasting music for you all this Tuesday morning. 5395 is the text line. Get in touch there. I would love to hear from you. You can also call 09309 3879 if anyone feels like a wee chat this morning. This has been Dominique Dumont with L'Esprit de l'Escalier. You're on BFM.

You were just listening to Mount Kimby and King Krul with You Took Your Time. Originally released on the 2013 album Cold Spring Faultless Youth, that was re-released on their Fabric mix, which came out just the other week. And we're now heading into Zipper with the track called Air. 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
0: 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I'm Nick Cave, and you're listening to BFM.

That was an incredible track from Littleton artist Dan Hodges. And we're now heading into a fantastic riff from The World Is Against You. This track is called Skyrim 3. You're on BFM.

0: You've been listening to an amazing track from The World Is Against You. This one is called Skyrim 3. Shoutouts to Jamie tuned in over in Sydney. Lovely to hear from you, my friends. Hope you're having a good morning. Time for some ads. We'll be back soon. You're on 95BFM.
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0: Here's a track from Hanson Street Dub. This one is called Ricky's Dub. It's the Konkasi's take. You're listening to 95BFM. Remember to get in touch on 5395. Let me know what you're all doing this morning. I'd love to hear from you. Keep it on the beat.

How good was that track from Hanson Street Dub? That's a Wellington group, and that track was called Ricky's Dub. It was the Konkasi's take, giving everyone's subwoofers a bit of a workout this Tuesday morning. Here's Ezra Collective with Only Love, featuring Pa Saliu. 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
1: Near!
0: To write my songs. Writing is fun. 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

Just as I'm writing these lines, missy, the girl that sell me my bike. This feels like a sweet delight. Me not say nothing despite. Just we come out of the house, right to places I cannot pronounce. Berlin be moving on unks, my bicycle moving on bunks.

You were just listening to a track from DJ Rum that was called I Wonder 4+5. And we're keeping those robotic electronic vibes going with one from Shanti Celeste. This is from one of her earlier albums, Tangerine. 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You're on BFM.

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6: Here's a track from King Hiss. This one is called Post-Divorce Clearance Sale.

We're now heading into a track from Swedish band Dungen. Whose the name of the track, I'll do my best to pronounce it. Det du tanka idag är du I morgon. It's from their album Ta det lunt. Before that, you're listening to King Hits with post-divorce clearance sale. 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

for the listener texting and wondering what the electronic track before King Hits was earlier. I believe that was Shanti Celeste with May the Day. I could be wrong though. However, there's a very accurate playlist which goes up with the B-casts, which you can access on the 95BFM website. That'll be up later today. Right now you're listening to Against All Logic with a track called Penny. This is from the 2017-2019 album. We're going to head into some ads after this one. And we'll have time for a couple more tracks after that before we hand it over to The Wire. 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
5: Here's a new one from Mount Kimby, another new one I should say. This track is Monroe and it's a rework of an earlier song of theirs which name escapes me right now. But we played another one with King Krul earlier. This is, both of them are from the new Fabric mix, which came out just the other week. Arguably the best one on the whole album. This one playing right now, it's called Monroe, here on BFM.

And I'll leave you with this track from Bartov. This one is called Marble. It's an R&S Records release. And we'll let this one play out for the last minutes of the show before we hand it over to Tawaya team, bringing you your current events for the day. Be sure to stay tuned for that. I'll catch you all same time next week here on 95BFM. 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

0: Tēnā koutou katoa, ko Alex tōku ingoa, nō mai haere mai ki te Wire mō tēnei rā. Kia ora and welcome to the Wire Whiratū Tuesday. I'm your host Alex and I'll be with you for the next hour. I'm joined in studio by producers Liam and Thomas. E whai ake nei coming up on the show. For Death Science this week, we chat with our experts, Professor Sebastian Lutzinger and Associate Professor Armagan Sabishan, about AI, LLMs and consciousness, and AI in universities. Thomas, what do you have for us today?
1: Kia ora, Alex. I spoke to University of Auckland Honorary Associate Professor Susan St. John about New Zealand First's new Kiwi Kids grant policy.
0: And Liam, what do you have for us today?
2: Hi, Alex. This week I spoke to Angus Dowell from the University of Auckland about who is likely to benefit from the creation of AI data centres in New Zealand. I spoke to Emma Brody, a campaign manager from Safe for Animals, about the recent banning of greyhound racing in Aotearoa and its significance to greyhounds and animal welfare in New Zealand. I also popped over to Auckland City Fire Station during the New Zealand Firefighter Union's 50th strike and spoke to union member Adam Wright about the continuing industrial action and what firefighters are hoping to achieve.
0: Kia aha o whakaro, we would love to hear your thoughts on any of these pieces, so get in touch, tuku pātuhi mai, text in on 5395, or wai mai rānei, give us a call in studio on 309-3879. 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
4: Good, Alex. How are you?
0: What does science have for us today?
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0: Okay.
4: When you